0: dinners. Pete's Garden collects surplus food from stadium suites, fan festivals, hotels, restaurants, and sports venues, then repackages it for families in need across the metro. Founder Tamara Weber says nearly a third of food produced in the U.S. goes to waste, and the organization expects to distribute about 10,000 additional meals during the World Cup period alone. Since launching in 2020, Pete's Garden has helped thousands of local families while reducing food waste and supporting community organizations that serve those in need. Road closures around Madison Square Garden go into effect at 1 p.m. as the area prepares for Taylor Swift and Travis Kelce's reported wedding.
1: With several streets surrounding MSG closed to vehicles, the Swift and Kelce extravaganza is expected to draw more than 1,000 guests. New Yorkers not so psyched.
2: I mean, to be honest, the people that have to go to work is really inconveniencing everyone else.
1: Police barricades and tents are already up, with the NYPD warning of an uptick in officer presence around the world's most famous arena. Even though several signs point to what's considered America's royal wedding, nothing has been confirmed since guests reportedly received NDAs ahead of the big event. In New York, I'm Natalie Migliori.
0: From America's News Network, USA Radio News.
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0: Mitch McConnell's spokesperson is releasing a statement on McConnell's health.
4: This comes as questions have been swirling about the former Senate Majority Leader's health after reports say he was found unconscious last month at his home due to a possible heart attack. In a statement released on Thursday, his team says Senator McConnell appreciates the outpouring of support he's receiving while he continues his recovery in the hospital. The senator continues to improve and is working closely with his staff on Kentucky and Senate matters while the Senate is out of session. The statement does not address the news reports and comes as Kentucky Governor Andy Beshear says he has been kept in the dark about McConnell's health. I'm Mark Mayfield.
0: The White House has tapped Harvard astrophysicist Avi Loeb to lead a new UFO research council focused on unidentified anomalous phenomena, a move drawing attention due to his controversial views on possible extraterrestrial objects and the administration's push for greater transparency on unexplained aerial sightings. The DEA plans to place a temporary ban on products containing synthetic versions of kratom.
5: Kratom is a tropical tree that's native to Southeast Asia. The agency looks to classify a psychoactive compound called 7-O, as well as three related substances as Schedule 1. This means they have no accepted medical use and a high potential for abuse, the same category as heroin and LSD. The DEA says 7-O presents severe risks to public health, including tolerance, dependence, and addiction. I'm Tammy Trujillo.
0: I'm Ron Warner, USA Radio News.
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8: Tonight, for Sheboygan, Indian River, and the Straits of Mackinac. Chance of showers, maybe a rumble of thunder, low 62. Partly sunny for the 4th, a chance of showers tomorrow, and high of 78. Partly sunny on Sunday, maybe a shower, and high of 78.
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2: Today, we once again urge Iran to revert to the path of peace and dialogue.
1: President Trump is giving diplomacy with Iran more time, but U.S. Ambassador Mike Waltz says military force remains on the table if negotiations fail. The ambassador appeared on ABC.
3: President Trump will continue to give diplomacy a chance, but it is backed by the might of the United States military and the United States Navy.
1: Waltz says sanctions have crippled Iran's economy and urged Tehran to permanently abandon its pursuit of nuclear weapons. Iranian Foreign Minister Abbas Araghchi says he was warned of a possible Israeli threat before the U.S.-mediated ceasefire talks with Iran in Pakistan. According to reports, the White House feared Israeli action could disrupt negotiations. Israel has not confirmed these claims. Temperatures are expected to reach the triple digits across much of the eastern U.S. as people head into 4th of July celebrations. In New York, these beachgoers are trying to stay cool.
4: The water is perfect. It took me about 2 minutes to get used to it.
5: I got a coconut and mango gelato. Delicious. And she got strawberry over there. That's how I'm staying cool right now.
1: Some planned holiday events in Washington, D.C. have been adjusted due to the heat. Dust from the Sahara Desert is blowing into parts of the U.S.
6: The phenomenon's not unusual and typically happens each year when easterly winds carry air and dust from the Sahara over the Atlantic and into the region. This means the dust travels more than 6,000 miles through strong upper-level winds and is not expected to have a significant impact on air quality. The dust is heading north into the Great Lakes region at the moment. 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
1: West Texas Intermediate crude, the domestic benchmark, is trading at $69 a barrel, while Brent crude, the international benchmark, at $72 a barrel. 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
1: Indiana father Elias Sard Moniz has been sentenced to 92 years in prison after pleading guilty to murdering his 3-month-old son, Jacob Moniz, by drowning him in a bucket of laundry detergent. Prosecutors say Moniz killed the infant to punish his wife following a domestic dispute. An 11-year-old Florida girl who was shot in the head outside of a Highlandale Beach McDonald's could be released from the hospital this weekend.
9: It feels like I have another chance. Thank you for Jesus. Thank you for everything I have.
1: Police say 18-year-old Ralph Blue fired at someone chasing him.

0: M striking the SUV carrying Dora Belen Rivera and her family. Two people are dead and another injured after a shooting at the Fairlane Town Center in Dearborn, Michigan. Police Chief Issa Shaheen.
1: It was between two parties that knew each other here at the mall, and a fight began to escalate in gunfire. It appears that both parties had firearms. We have a number of the people involved at the station, and we're interviewing them to better understand what led to this escalation.
0: Police say the victims were in their late teens to early 20s. No arrests have yet been made. Investigators are searching for that shooter. As a reminder, fireworks can cause burns from sparklers to severe injuries in children. Adult supervision is essential, so set off in open areas away from structures. Keep water nearby, never relight duds, and handle all fireworks gently. For minor burns, run cool water for about 10 minutes and cover. For USA Radio News, I'm Anthony Lucero.
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7: Tonight, for Sheboygan, Indian River, and the Straits of Mackinac. A chance of showers, maybe a rumble of thunder, low 62. Partly sunny for the 4th. A chance of showers tomorrow, and high of 78. Partly sunny on Sunday. Maybe a shower, and high of 78.
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When a stranger stopped beside me in an antique Cadillac.

front seat. You turned on the radio, and them sad old songs coming out of them speakers was solid country gold. 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

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He said, "This is where you get off, boy, 'cause I'm going back to Alabama." As I stepped out of that Cadillac, I said, "Mister, many thanks." He said, "You don't have to call me

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1: USA Radio News, I'm Anthony Lucero. Iran held a major funeral ceremony for Supreme Leader Ayatollah Ali Khamenei, drawing top officials including President Masoud Pezeshkian, Foreign Minister Abbas Araghchi, and Parliament Speaker Mohammed Bagher Kalibaf. Foreign dignitaries from Iraq, Turkey, Pakistan, Saudi Arabia, Qatar, and Afghanistan were also in attendance, signaling regional diplomatic engagement with Iran's leadership. Questions are swirling around the health of former Senate Majority Leader Mitch McConnell after reports say he was found unconscious last month at his home due to a possible heart attack.
2: Kentucky Governor Andy Beshear says he's been kept in the dark.
3: Now, we've received no information, no updates. If there's been any direct outreach, I'm unaware of it. I don't want to speculate about anybody's health. The only things that I know I've read and I can't verify.
2: Multiple outlets cite emergency services audio involving McConnell's Washington, D.C. home from June 14th. The office of the 84-year-old Republican from Kentucky confirms he was hospitalized on that day, but is not addressing the new reports. McConnell has not returned to the Senate since his latest health incident. John Summers, USA Radio News.
1: Democrats, socialism, and a new poll.
4: A new Economist YouGov poll finds 62% of Democrats say they would vote for a candidate who identifies as a Democratic Socialist, while 11% say they would not. Overall, 45% of Americans oppose voting for such a candidate. The survey also found 58% of Democrats view socialism favorably. The poll surveyed 1,606 adults and has a margin of error of plus or minus 3.2 percentage points. Ron Warner, USA Radio News.
1: A new Cato poll finds that nearly two-thirds of Americans under 30 do not know America 250 marks a Declaration of Independence anniversary. Gen Z also shows major civics gaps on the Constitution and branches of government. Gallup data shows national pride at 58%, Gen Z's at 41%. From America's News Network, USA Radio News.
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1: The Aspen Acres fire in southern Colorado has burned over 50,000 acres with zero containment, forcing expanded evacuations in Pueblo and Custer counties. Officials say extreme winds are driving rapid fire growth as crews work to protect homes and infrastructure under ongoing red flag conditions. A woman is on the verge of setting a record as she rows from California to Hawaii.
6: A sunburnt Kelsey Fendler has been chronicling her historic journey online.
7: Day 43, becoming the first American woman to row solo from California to Hawaii.
6: She says when she started, her goal was to become the fastest woman to ever do it. But now it looks like she'll be the fastest person, beating the men's record by about a week if she lands in Hawaii by tonight as expected. Fendler's been rowing for almost a month and a half, and she'll land in Honolulu a day or two before her 32nd birthday.
7: Thank you to people that believe in me because I didn't for a while.
6: I'm Jason Athenson.
1: The CDC says the odds of you getting food poisoning is 1 in 6. But on the 4th of July, that number spikes. And we warn the downside of your barbecue could be awful.
8: The health agency says the trouble zone with food bacteria is probably not your first pass at the buffet. It's your second or third. Summer heat, improper temperature control, and shared utensils causes bacteria to multiply. And that means foodborne illness. And the symptoms, not fun. Nausea, vomiting, stomach cramps, diarrhea, fever, and chills. So be choosy with the food. And don't forget to wash your hands. I'm Bree Tennis.
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13: Weather. Overnight for Sheboygan, Indian River, and the Straits of Mackinac. Mostly cloudy, low 62. Partly sunny for the 4th of July, maybe a shower, and high 78. Partly sunny on Sunday, maybe a shower, high 78. That's your forecast. I'm Tim O'Brien. 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
1: I was toting my pack along the dusty Winnemucca Road when along came a semi with a high and canvas covered load. 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And so I climbed into the cab and then I settled down inside. He asked me if I'd seen a road with so much dust and sand, and I said, listen.

Parkersburg, Gravelburg, Colorado, Ellensburg, Rexburg, Vicksburg, Eldorado, Larimore, Atmore, Havistall, Chattanooga, Chasta, Nebraska, Alaska, Opelika, Baraboo, Waterloo, Kalamazoo, Kansas City, Sioux City, Cedar City, Dodge City, what a...

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2: USA Radio News, I'm Anthony Lucero. Israeli analyst Dalia Scheinlin told CNN that Israel is deeply divided and anger is growing over the Gaza war and leadership decisions, with protests demanding accountability and a state inquiry.
3: The mood of that majority is both somber today, somewhat commemorative, but very much angry.
2: She says many Israelis believe the conflict dragged on far too long and ties with the U.S. are now under strain as public opinion in America turns more critical of Israel. Gillibrand and the SAVE Act have a clash.
4: Senator Kristen Gillibrand says the proposed SAVE Act could unfairly block eligible voters, including some with Hispanic surnames, married women, and military members, saying the legislation does not use authenticity in voter verification and allows several forms of proof of U.S. citizenship beyond a passport. Ron Warner, USA Radio News.
2: California Governor Gavin Newsom's office says the Supreme Court's ruling on trans athletes in women's sports does not affect the state's laws.
5: According to a spokesperson for Newsom's office, the state remains committed to ensuring every Californian, including the LGBTQ community, is met with dignity and respect. California is one of 22 states which legally allows transgender students to participate in sports consistent with their gender identity. John Summers, USA Radio News.
2: Emergency room visits for tick-related illnesses are rising nationwide as doctors report a more active than usual tick season. Health experts warn of higher risks for Lyme disease and other infections. They urge prevention steps like repellents, long clothing, and prompt tick checks after outdoor activity. Gold is trading at $41.76 an ounce, while silver is at $63 an ounce. From America's News Network, USA Radio News.
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1: A Florida woman is accused of fatally shooting Army veteran Bart DeGlulimo during a dispute over a Walmart parking spot in North Lauderdale. DeGlulimo can be seen on video with his hands up prior to the shots being fired. Investigators say video and witness accounts are being reviewed as they examine her claims of self-defense in that shooting. There's a missing persons alert this 4th of July holiday weekend in California's San Bernardino Mountains.
2: A mother and her adult daughter were reported missing Thursday night after setting out on a hike in the San Gorgonio Wilderness area near Forest Falls. The San Bernardino County Sheriff's Department says 21-year-old Alexis Martinez was out hiking with her mother, 41-year-old Crystal Myers, on Mount San Gorgonio's Vivian Creek Trail. Their search and rescue personnel are out looking for the pair, whose last known location was at the 10,300-foot level above the High Creek switchbacks. I'm Sharon Reardon.
3: It's a small world after all. It's a small world after
1: all. Well, today, the happiest place on Earth welcomed its 1 billionth guest.
4: It took almost 71 years. Disneyland Friday celebrating a billion guests walking through its gates. Young Andres Robles from Arizona was chosen as the honorary billionth guest. He was at the park with his family to celebrate his 8th birthday. Disney says it was a surprise for the boy. He and his parents got a VIP tour of the park and some FaceTime with Mickey and Minnie. Disneyland opened in 1955 and officially turned 71 later this month. I'm Jason Nathanson.
1: And I'm Anthony Lucero, USA Radio News.
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7: Weather. Overnight for Sheboygan, Indian River, and the Straits of Mackinac. Mostly cloudy, low 62. Partly sunny for the 4th of July, maybe a shower and high 78. Partly sunny on Sunday, maybe a shower, high 78. That's your forecast. I'm Tim O'Brien.
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Hi, this is Mike Avery, and here's what's coming up this week on Outdoor Magazine. First, John Callison on kayak fishing and more, then John Spielis of the Michigan Wildlife Council. In our second hour, Luke Palasgun becoming a charter captain plus fishing for Lake St. Clair Muskies, then Mark Williams on a new fishing consortium group. And in hour number three, Lance Valentine talks walleye fishing on inland.

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1: I've got a

You know, she came to see him one last time. Oh, and we all wondered if she were. 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
2: Today, we once again urge Iran to revert to the path of peace and dialogue.
1: President Trump is giving diplomacy with Iran more time, but UN Ambassador Mike Waltz says the military force remains an option if talks fail. He spoke to ABC.
3: President Trump will continue to give diplomacy a chance, but it is backed by the might of the United States military and the United States Navy.
1: Waltz says sanctions and pressure have weakened Iran and urged Tehran to abandon its nuclear program. Well, Tallarico has sparked a debate.
4: James Tallarico is drawing criticism after calling efforts to restrict gender-affirming care for transgender minors and tighten abortion laws part of a Christo-fascism movement. Tallarico says he's opposing what he views as Christian nationalism in government, while supporters of the laws argue they protect children, unborn life, and religious values. Ron Warner, USA Radio News.
1: Immigration officials are ramping up arrests of people who are illegally in the United States.
5: According to reports from ABC News, citing sources familiar with the matter, 10,000 people have been taken into custody across the nation within a five-day span. Sources also noted ICE has a new goal of arresting at least 2,000 people a day going forward. That move comes as part of the Trump administration's immigration crackdown, in which the president has pledged to target the worst of the worst criminal offenders among the nation's illegal aliens. John Summers, USA Radio.

0: News.
1: A Tibetan man carrying a flag died after setting himself on fire outside the United Nations headquarters. Authorities say the incident is currently under investigation. Advocacy groups describe it as a political protest tied to Tibetan independence concerns. AAA reports the national average price for a gallon of gas is $3.82 a gallon. Highest prices are in Kauai, Hawaii at $5.86. Tippecanoe County, Indiana is down to $2.89. 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
1: The Vatican has formally declared the Society of St. Pius X in schism and excommunicated six of their ultra-conservative bishops, escalating a long-running dispute over authority and church doctrine. Church officials say the move follows years of failed reconciliation efforts, while critics argue it deepens divisions within Catholicism over tradition and modern reforms. The 4th of July is tomorrow, and it's among the busiest holidays that we celebrate.
5: And according to the U.S. Postal Service, mail delivery will happen on the 3rd, just not on the 4th. They will close all postal offices and pause deliveries on Saturday. Mail will resume service on Monday, July 6th. The 4th is just one of 11 federal holidays the USPS observes every year. I'm Bree Tennis.
1: A California man has pled guilty to sending false ransom notes connected to the Nancy Guthrie case.
6: Derek Colella entered the plea Thursday. This after the FBI announced Wednesday that while some ransom notes connected to Guthrie's disappearance were fake, others are being investigated. Colella will be sentenced September 10th. Authorities are still looking for the mother of Today Show host Savannah Guthrie 5 months after she was reported missing from her southern Arizona home. I'm Michael Kastner.
1: Burns are injuries from heat, chemicals, electricity, or steam. Major burns need emergency care if deep, charred, or large, or if it's on the face, hand, or joints. For minor burns, just run some cool water for about 10 minutes, remove tied items, and cover with a clean bandage. For USA Radio News, I'm Anthony Lucero.
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10: Overnight for Sheboygan, Indian River, and the Straits of Mackinac. Mostly cloudy, low 62. Partly sunny for the 4th of July, maybe a shower and high 78. Partly sunny on Sunday, maybe a shower, high 78. That's your forecast. I'm Tim O'Brien.
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Now, you don't have to listen. 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

you know, I rode a freight train north to Detroit City. And after all these years, I find I've just been wasting my time. So I just think I'll take my

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1: USA Radio News, I'm Anthony Lucero. Iran held a major funeral ceremony for Supreme Leader Ayatollah Ali Khamenei, drawing top officials including President Masoud Pezeshkian, Foreign Minister Abbas Araghchi, and Parliament Speaker Mohammed Bagher Kalibaf. Foreign dignitaries from Iraq, Turkey, Pakistan, Saudi Arabia, Qatar, and Afghanistan were also in attendance, signaling regional diplomatic engagement with Iran's leadership. Questions are swirling around the health of former Senate Majority Leader Mitch McConnell after reports say he was found unconscious last month at his home due to a possible heart attack.
2: Kentucky Governor Andy Beshear says he's been kept in the dark.
3: Now, we have received no information, no updates. If there's been any direct outreach, I'm unaware of it. I don't want to speculate about anybody's health. The only things that I know I've read and I can't verify.
2: Multiple outlets cite emergency services audio involving McConnell's Washington, D.C. home from June 14th. The office of the 84-year-old Republican from Kentucky confirms he was hospitalized on that day, but is not addressing the new reports. McConnell has not returned to the Senate since his latest health incident. John Summers, USA Radio News.
1: Democrats, socialism, and a new poll.
4: A new Economist YouGov poll finds 62% of Democrats say they would vote for a candidate who identifies as a Democratic socialist, while 11% say they would not. Overall, 45% of Americans oppose voting for such a candidate. The survey also found 58% of Democrats view socialism favorably. The poll surveyed 1,606 adults and has a margin of error of plus or minus 3.2 percentage points. Ron Warner, USA Radio News.
1: A new Cato poll finds that nearly two-thirds of Americans under 30 do not know America 250 marks the Declaration of Independence anniversary. Gen Z also shows major civics gaps on the Constitution and branches of government. Gallup data shows national pride at 58%, Gen Z's at 41%. From America's News Network, USA Radio News.
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1: The Aspen Acres fire in southern Colorado has burned over 50,000 acres with zero containment, forcing expanded evacuations in Pueblo and Custer counties. Officials say extreme winds are driving rapid fire growth as crews work to protect homes and infrastructure under ongoing red flag conditions. A woman is on the verge of setting a record as she rose from California to Hawaii.
2: A sunburnt Kelsey Fendler has been chronicling her historic journey online.
3: Day 43, becoming the first American woman to row solo from California to Hawaii.
2: She says when she started, her goal was to become the fastest woman to ever do it. But now it looks like she'll be the fastest person, beating the men's record by about a week if she lands in Hawaii by tonight as expected. Fendler's been rowing for almost a month and a half, and she'll land in Honolulu a day or two before her 32nd birthday.
3: Thank you to the people that believed in me because I didn't for a while.
2: I'm Jason Athenson.
1: The CDC says the odds of you getting food poisoning is 1 in 6. But on the 4th of July, that number spikes. And we warn the downside of your barbecue could be awful.
4: The health agency says the trouble zone with food bacteria is probably not your first pass at the buffet. It's your second or third. Summer heat, improper temperature control, and shared utensils causes bacteria to multiply. And that means foodborne illness. And the symptoms, not fun. Nausea, vomiting, stomach cramps, diarrhea, fever, and chills. So be choosy with the food. And don't forget to wash your hands. I'm Bree Tennis.
1: And I'm Anthony Lucero, USA Radio News.
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6: 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Mostly cloudy, low 62. Partly sunny for the 4th of July, maybe a shower and high 78. Partly sunny on Sunday, maybe a shower, high 78. At your forecast, I'm Tim O'Brien.
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And he put me up a couple of days early. I came in a couple of days early, and they put me up at what they call the Star Suite. Now, here I am, headliner in one of the biggest nightclubs in the country, and I wake up at 8 o'clock in the morning in this Star Suite, all by myself. Yeah, that's what I said, aw. But I did what I've always done, man, to cheer myself up. I picked up my guitar, I sat down, I wrote me a little song. Now this is how it feels to be alone at the top of the hill and trying to figure out why.

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0: Serving Sheboygan in the Straits area for 70 years. 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Sheboygan.
1: USA Radio News, I'm Anthony Lucero. Israeli analyst Dalia Scheinlin told CNN that Israel is deeply divided and anger is growing over the Gaza war and leadership decisions, with protests demanding accountability and a state inquiry.
2: The mood of that majority is both somber today, somewhat commemorative, but very much angry.
1: She says many Israelis believe the conflict dragged on far too long and ties with the U.S. are now under strain as public opinion in America turns more critical of Israel. Gillibrand and the SAVE Act have a clash.
3: Senator Kristen Gillibrand says the proposed SAVE Act could unfairly block eligible voters, including some with Hispanic surnames, married women, and military members, saying the legislation does not use authenticity in voter verification and allows several forms of proof of U.S. citizenship beyond a passport. Ron Warner, USA Radio News.
1: California Governor Gavin Newsom's office says the Supreme Court's ruling on trans athletes in women's sports does not affect the state's laws.
4: According to a spokesperson for Newsom's office, the state remains committed to ensuring every Californian, including the LGBTQ community, is met with dignity and respect. California is one of 22 states which legally allows transgender students to participate in sports consistent with their gender identity. John Summers, USA Radio News.
1: Emergency room visits for tick-related illnesses are rising nationwide as doctors report a more active than usual tick season. Health experts warn of higher risks for Lyme disease and other infections. They urge prevention steps like repellents, long clothing, and prompt tick checks after outdoor activities.

0: Gold is trading at $41.76 an ounce, while silver's at $63 an ounce. From America's News Network, USA Radio News.
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0: A Florida woman is accused of fatally shooting Army veteran Bart DeGlulimo during a dispute over a Walmart parking spot in North Lauderdale. DeGlulimo can be seen on video with his hands up prior to the shots being fired. Investigators say video and witness accounts are being reviewed as they examine her claims of self-defense in that shooting. There's a missing persons alert this 4th of July holiday weekend in California's San Bernardino Mountains.
2: A mother and her adult daughter were reported missing Thursday night after setting out on a hike in the San Gorgonio Wilderness area near Forest Falls. The San Bernardino County Sheriff's Department says 21-year-old Alexis Martinez was out hiking with her mother, 41-year-old Crystal Myers, on Mount San Gorgonio's Vivian Creek Trail. Their search and rescue personnel are out looking for the pair, whose last known location was at the 10,300-foot level above the High Creek switchbacks. I'm Sharon Reardon.
3: It's a small world after all. It's a small world after
0: all. Well, today, the happiest place on Earth welcomed its 1 billionth guest.
4: It took almost 71 years. Disneyland Friday celebrating a billion guests walking through its gates. Young Andres Robles from Arizona was chosen as the honorary billionth guest. He was at the park with his family to celebrate his 8th birthday. Disney says it was a surprise for the boy. He and his parents got a VIP tour of the park and some FaceTime with Mickey and Minnie. Disneyland opened in 1955 and officially turned 71 later this month. I'm Jason Nathanson.
0: And I'm Anthony Lucero, USA Radio News.
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6: Weather. Overnight for Sheboygan, Indian River, and the Straits of Mackinac. Mostly cloudy, low 62. Partly sunny for the 4th of July, maybe a shower and high 78. Partly sunny on Sunday, maybe a shower, high 78. That's your forecast. I'm Tim O'Brien.
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2: Today, we once again urge Iran to revert to the path of peace and dialogue.
1: President Trump is giving diplomacy with Iran more time, but UN Ambassador Mike Waltz says the military force remains an option if talks fail. He spoke to ABC.
3: President Trump will continue to give diplomacy a chance, but it is backed by the might of the United States military and the United States Navy.
1: Waltz says sanctions and pressure have weakened Iran and urged Tehran to abandon its nuclear program. Well, Tallarico has sparked a debate.
4: James Tallarico is drawing criticism after calling efforts to restrict gender-affirming care for transgender minors and tighten abortion laws part of a Christo-fascism movement. Tallarico says he's opposing what he views as Christian nationalism in government, while supporters of the laws argue they protect children, unborn life, and religious values. Ron Warner, USA Radio News.
1: Immigration officials are ramping up arrests of people who are illegally in the United States.
5: According to reports from ABC News, citing sources familiar with the matter, 10,000 people have been taken into custody across the nation within a five-day span. Sources also noted ICE has a new goal of arresting at least 2,000 people a day going forward. That move comes as part of the Trump administration's immigration crackdown, in which the president has pledged to target the worst of the worst criminal offenders among the nation's illegal aliens. John Summers, USA Radio News.
1: A Tibetan man carrying a flag died after setting himself on fire outside the United Nations headquarters. Authorities say the incident is currently under investigation. Advocacy groups describe it as a political protest tied to Tibetan independence concerns. AAA reports the national average price for a gallon of gas is $3.82 a gallon. Highest prices are in Kauai, Hawaii at $5.86. Tippecanoe County, Indiana is down to $2.89. 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
6: This is Denny Gillum, host of Frontlines of Freedom, here to tell you about an amazing new book, The Miracle Man, written by a good friend of mine. 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
2: The Vatican has formally declared the Society of St. Pius X in schism and excommunicated 6 of their ultra-conservative bishops, escalating a long-running dispute over authority and church doctrine. Church officials say the move follows years of failed reconciliation efforts, while critics argue it deepens divisions within Catholicism over tradition and modern reforms. The 4th of July is tomorrow, and it's among the busiest holidays that we celebrate.
3: And according to the U.S. Postal Service, mail delivery will happen on the 3rd, just not on the 4th. They will close all postal offices and pause deliveries on Saturday. Mail will resume service on Monday, July 6th. The 4th is just one of 11 federal holidays the USPS observes every year. I'm Bree Tennis.
2: A California man has pled guilty to sending false ransom notes connected to the Nancy Guthrie case.
4: Derek Colella entered the plea Thursday. This after the FBI announced Wednesday that while some ransom notes connected to Guthrie's disappearance were fake, others are being investigated. Colella will be sentenced September 10th. Authorities are still looking for the mother of Today Show host Savannah Guthrie 5 months after she was reported missing from her southern Arizona home. I'm Michael Kastner.
2: Burns are injuries from heat, chemicals, electricity, or steam. Major burns need emergency care if deep charred or large, or if it's on the face, hand, or joints. For minor burns, just run some cool water for about 10 minutes, remove tight items, and cover with a clean bandage. For USA Radio News, I'm Anthony Lucero.
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10: Overnight for Sheboygan, Indian River, and the Straits of Mackinac. Mostly cloudy, low 62. Partly sunny for the 4th of July, maybe a shower and high 78. Partly sunny on Sunday, maybe a shower, high 78. That's your forecast. I'm Tim O'Brien.
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0: of the clock, called him Amos Moses. Sit down on him, Amos. Make it count, son. 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
1: USA Radio News, I'm Anthony Lucero. Iran held a major funeral ceremony for Supreme Leader Ayatollah Ali Khamenei, drawing top officials including President Masoud Pezeshkian, Foreign Minister Abbas Araghchi, and Parliament Speaker Mohammed Bagher Kalibaf. Foreign dignitaries from Iraq, Turkey, Pakistan, Saudi Arabia, Qatar, and Afghanistan were also in attendance, signaling regional diplomatic engagement with Iran's leadership. Questions are swirling around the health of former Senate Majority Leader Mitch McConnell after reports say he was found unconscious last month at his home due to a possible heart attack.
2: Kentucky Governor Andy Beshear says he's been kept in the dark.
3: Now, we have received no information, no updates. If there's been any direct outreach, I'm unaware of it. I don't want to speculate about anybody's health. The only things that I know, I've read, and I can't verify.
2: Multiple outlets cite emergency services audio involving McConnell's Washington, D.C. home from June 14th. The office of the 84-year-old Republican from Kentucky confirms he was hospitalized on that day, but is not addressing the new reports. McConnell has not returned to the Senate since his latest health incident. John Summers, USA Radio News.
1: Democrats, socialism, and a new poll.
4: A new Economist YouGov poll finds 62% of Democrats say they would vote for a candidate who identifies as a Democratic socialist, while 11% say they would not. Overall, 45% of Americans oppose voting for such a candidate. The survey also found 58% of Democrats view socialism favorably. The poll surveyed 1,606 adults and has a margin of error of plus or minus 3.2 percentage points. Ron Warner, USA Radio News.
1: A new Cato poll finds that nearly two-thirds of Americans under 30 do not know America 250 marks a decade.

0: Celebration of Independence anniversary. Gen Z also shows major civics gaps on the Constitution and branches of government. Gallup data shows national pride at 58%, Gen Z's at 41%. From America's News Network, USA Radio News.
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0: The Aspen Acres fire in southern Colorado has burned over 50,000 acres with zero containment, forcing expanded evacuations in Pueblo and Custer counties. Officials say extreme winds are driving rapid fire growth as crews work to protect homes and infrastructure under ongoing red flag conditions. A woman is on the verge of setting a record as she rose from California to Hawaii.
2: A sunburnt Kelsey Fendler has been chronicling her historic journey online.
3: Day 43, becoming the first American woman to row solo from California to Hawaii.
2: She says when she started, her goal was to become the fastest woman to ever do it. But now it looks like she'll be the fastest person, beating the men's record by about a week if she lands in Hawaii by tonight as expected. Fendler's been rowing for almost a month and a half, and she'll land in Honolulu a day or two before her 32nd birthday.
3: Thank you to people that believed in me because I didn't for a while.
2: I'm Jason Athenson.
0: The CDC says the odds of you getting food poisoning is 1 in 6. But on the 4th of July, that number spikes. And we warn the downside of your barbecue could be awful.
4: The health agency says the trouble zone with food bacteria is probably not your first pass at the buffet. It's your second or third. Summer heat, improper temperature control, and shared utensils causes bacteria to multiply. And that means foodborne illness. And the symptoms, not fun. Nausea, vomiting, stomach cramps, diarrhea, fever, and chills. So be choosy with the food. And don't forget to wash your hands. I'm Bree Tennis.
0: And I'm Anthony Lucero, USA Radio News.
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7: Overnight for Sheboygan, Indian River, and the Straits of Mackinac. Mostly cloudy, low 62. Partly sunny for the 4th of July, maybe a shower and high 78. Partly sunny on Sunday, maybe a shower. High 78. That's your forecast. I'm Tim O'Brien.
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She was awful, but she brought that hot bologna every day. And after 7 days, she got to looking so much better. I asked her if she'd like to run away.

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the perfect country and western song. 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Well, he sat down and wrote another verse to the song and he sent it to me, and after reading it I realized that my friend had written the perfect country and western song. 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
1: USA Radio News, I'm Jim Rinaldi. More than 260 million people are facing extreme heat as some cities are already shattering record high temperatures. Local leaders throughout the eastern two-thirds of the country are advising people to be very cautious outdoors in what is the first major heat wave of the summer. Even the Great American State Fair in Washington, D.C. is being postponed for the time being due to the heat. The life-threatening heat is intensifying as millions are expected to attend outdoor events marking America's 250th birthday. According to NOAA, heat-related illnesses kill more Americans annually than any other type of extreme weather. The Justice Department is announcing a settlement with major egg producers over claims they coordinated to raise prices during the 2023 egg price surge tied to avian flu and supply disruptions.
2: The Justice Department has reached a $3.3 million settlement with Cal-Maine Foods, Versova, and Hickman's Egg Ranch over allegations they coordinated to inflate egg prices during the 2023 eggflation spike. Prosecutors say the company is engaged in price coordination over the 3 years, while producers deny any wrongdoing, blaming bird flu-related supply shortages. As part of the deal, they will also donate 53 million eggs to food banks valued at nearly $10 million. Anthony Lucero, USA Radio News.
1: Taylor Swift and Travis Kelce are married. Representatives for Swift confirm the couple have officially tied the knot in New York City. The ceremony at Madison Square Garden was officiated by Adam Sandler. The guest list included singer Selena Gomez, actor Hugh Grant, model Gigi Hadid, and her boyfriend Bradley Cooper, along with NFL Commissioner Roger Goodell. Page Six is

0: reporting, the reception afterwards is scheduled to run till 2 in the morning with Stevie Nicks and Tim McGraw performing. From America's News Network, USA Radio News.
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0: A rare copy of the Declaration of Independence has been found in a British archive. Rob Martier reports.
4: A volunteer at the National Archives in London says he was cataloging 18th century letters from the British Navy last month when he came across a previously unknown copy of the U.S. Declaration of Independence, printed in 1776 in Exeter, New Hampshire, where several copies were printed, known as the Exeter Broadsides. Only a handful of the copies are thought to have survived. The archive unveiled the copy on Thursday and said the fact that it was found among the British Navy letters demonstrates how news traveled in 1776. I'm Rob Martier.
0: Dust from the Saharan Desert is blowing into parts of the U.S.
5: The phenomenon's not unusual and typically happens each year when easterly winds carry air and dust from the Sahara over the Atlantic and into the region. This means the dust travels more than 6,000 miles through strong upper-level winds and is not expected to have a significant impact on air quality. The dust is heading north into the Great Lakes region at the moment. John Summers, USA Radio News.
0: Serena Williams' return to singles competition drew a record number of viewers. ESPN says nearly 2 million people watched the 44-year-old's first-round match at Wimbledon, making it the most-watched Day 2 contest in the network's history. Williams lost to Australian Maya Joint on Tuesday in her first singles tournament appearance in 4 years. I'm Jim Rinaldi, USA Radio News.
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8: For Sheboygan, Indian River, and the Straits of Mackinac, dressed in red, white, and blue, partly sunny today, chance of a shower, high 78. East winds 5 to 10. Tonight, mostly cloudy. Chance of a shower overnight, low 58. Partly sunny tomorrow. Maybe a shower. Sunday's high, 78. Mostly sunny on Monday, high 81. Mostly sunny Tuesday, high 85. A look ahead to Wednesday, mostly sunny, high 86. That's your forecast. I'm Tim O'Brien. Happy 4th of July from Big Country Gold.
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10: Well, thank you, Ken Hunter, for that introduction. And welcome to another edition of the Outdoor Magazine Radio Show right here on the Outdoor Magazine Radio Network on great radio stations across our great state of Michigan. And so glad, as always, to have you along with us as we kick off the month of July.

How does this happen? The month of July. And man, has it been hot. Mother Nature, I am always so fascinated by Mother Nature because she's always in control. And it can be the weather, it can be the critters, it can be fish. And there's nothing we can do about it. We can only try to deal with the conditions that Mother Nature throws at us. And lately, she's put us in an oven. And I can't think of anybody who likes the weather as it has been. But what are you going to do about it, right? Everybody talks about the weather, but nobody does anything about it. Well, of course not. We can't do anything about it. Except try to stay cool, try to stay indoors, which is kind of a weird thing for me to say. But honestly, that's kind of what I've been doing the last couple of days. Have been on the water quite a bit lately. I'll get to that in just a minute, though. So the 4th of July. Okay, we're in July, and this is the 4th of July weekend, the 250th anniversary of our country. I'm finding this very interesting because I was around for the bicentennial. In fact, 1976, our 200th anniversary, was the year I graduated from high school. And there was a big, big deal made about the bicentennial. It was everywhere. It was ubiquitous. It was all over the place. That's all anybody was talking about. I don't feel like the 250th is getting the traction, the amount of exposure. And maybe it's just because the country has changed. Maybe people as a whole don't have as much pride as they used to. That's a sad statement if that's the case, but that's kind of what I feel is going on. 250 years. So happy birthday, America. I told you I have been fishing. I've had some really good fishing trips with some wonderful crews. To me, that's part of the experience. I love taking people out who either have never been on the big water for, say, Saginaw Bay walleye, which is what I love and specialize in, or they only do it once in a while, or maybe they do it once a year, and that trip is with me, and that's the type of cruise we've had out lately, and it's been so much fun. Two of my recent trips, one of them with the Grillo guys from Michigan Brand Meats. Now, Grillo guys are hardcore hunters and anglers. They fish more than I do. They're out there all the time. So I was out there with Nick, my good friend Nick, his dad, Mike, more commonly known as Butch. Butch owns Michigan Brand. And two of Butch's grandsons, Nick's nephews, Carter and Little Joe. And again, speaking of Mother Nature, she was beating up on us hard that morning. Strong north wind. It was really, really hard to get out of that wind. With a north wind, there are very few places you can hide out there, on, at least where I fish out there on Saginaw Bay. But we made the most of it. The kids put up with it. And about 11 o'clock, it started to lay down. Of course, it was one of those days where the kids had to be off the water by noon because they had baseball games in the afternoon. And wouldn't you know it? About 12:30, that lake laid down like glass. Didn't do me any good. So we fought the waves. We fought the wind. We got some fish. We had a wonderful day. A couple of days later, I did a charity trip for a group called the Ark of Midland. I love doing these charity trips. If we can use my access to an angler quest and my name to make money for charity groups, I'm all in favor of it. So I think this was the third time we'd done one for the Ark, and it was the third time the same people were the high bidders. Speed, his sons, and his brother Mike. Now this is the crew that I've told you in the past loves to get catfish. I don't love to get catfish. Fortunately, on this trip, we never got a catfish. We successfully avoided catfish. We got walleye, got a couple white bass, got a couple sheephead. I think that was it. And actually, enough walleye to make the guys happy. I have been staying in my skinny water, my beloved skinny water. A lot of people drive by the skinny water and they just move on to deep water. And I get it. You know, the fishing's always better farther away, right? You know, nobody fishes next to the boat launch. Fishing's always better on the other side of the lake. The fishing in the skinny water is not usually not as

fast and furious as you can run into in deeper water. Say running crawlers, which is a nonstop bite. I don't like running crawlers. You know that by now. I don't like. I joke about not allowing crawlers on the boat. But I like the skinny water, and this summer the action in there has been consistent enough that it's hard for me to ignore it. And again, the wind was blowing, and we got beat up pretty good earlier in the day, and then eventually it died down. But another couple of very good trips on Saginaw Bay. I love that resource out there. I love that fishery out there. In fact, last week, we did a Wednesday Night Live from Saginaw Bay with Mr. Angler Quest, Brad Dupuy, and Randy Claremont, who is the fisheries chief for the Michigan DNR. Now, whenever I can spend time in a boat with two guys of that status, of that level of expertise, I'm all ears, and I just sat there and listened to those two guys. I found it really interesting that, you know, there's an extraordinary number of short fish on Saginaw Bay this year. Now, we've got a 13-inch limit. You know, pretty generous. The DNR wants us to thin that population out because there are so many fish. We have an 8-fish limit of 13 inches. That's a lot of walleye. And we're catching a lot of 12 and a half inch fish. Every sub-legal fish that we would pick up, Randy would look at that fish and talk about how healthy it was. He says, look at this. He said, this is not a skinny fish. This is a good, solid, healthy fish that in just a few weeks will be a legal fish. I said, they grow that fast? He said, yeah. He said, in a few weeks, this 12 and a half inch fish will be a legal fish. I said, why is this so interesting to you, Randy? He says, because it shows that this fishery is so very healthy. Healthy, as long as we can keep the commercial anglers out of it, that is. The nets, we don't need the nets out there. I don't think that's going to happen. But even if this most recent, what is it, 5801, 5802, even if this gets shot down, the commercial fishermen will come back again. They have a very strong lobby. They'll come back and try it again. You know, if you were with us last week, I was complaining for 3 hours pretty much about the fact I didn't get a Michigan bear or an elk tag. I didn't get an elk tag because nobody does. Although, I did hear from an old friend of mine this week who got a Michigan bull tag. Good for you, Mike. But I didn't get my bear tag either, and I was kind of bummed about that, and mostly just griping about it out of fun. I would have preferred to get a Michigan bear tag. I didn't, so I'm going back to White River, Ontario, Canada. And then I realized at the last minute, hey, my passport expired this year on my birthday. I need to get a new passport, and I need to get it in the next 6 weeks. Well, there is a process to do that. I just have to make sure I do that and I don't forget. So I will be headed back to White River. Looking forward to that. Again, I would just as soon be hunting in Michigan, but if the Michigan hunting gods, aka DNR, will not grant me that ability, I will go somewhere else. The Garber Silverado, the trail boss that I got a couple of weeks ago because I maxed out the miles on my other lease. Listen, I wish I could make my lease go for 3 or 4 years, but I can't. I drive enough that I drive out of the miles. So I went to my friends at Garber. I got a new trail boss. I really like the trail bosses. I like them because they're already lifted, so I don't have to put a lift underneath them. I got bigger tires on it this week. Now, the tires that come on a trail boss are pretty good size, but I got to be honest with you. I think those tires are too small for that vehicle. So I went over to Mike at Mike's Tire Sales and got a bigger set of tires. So now those wheel wells are looking a little better. The truck sits a little higher. And in a couple of weeks, I'll have the guys from Sign Image come out and put that wrap back on it. I'm going to go ahead and do the full wrap. I wasn't going to. I hunt with, I'm answering a question on a live stream. Doug, I hunt with Ron St. Louis in White River, and I can give you that info if you want it. I wasn't going to do the full wrap because it is borderline gaudy. I thought I'm going to tone it back, dial it back a little bit. And then I had several people say, look, it. Once you wrap that truck, it's the only one like it in the world. And yeah, good point. The golf outing is coming up. Outdoormentors.org/Avery. I'll talk more about that. Coming up on this week's show after the break, John Callison of Jay's Sporting Goods. But we're not talking about Jay's. We're talking about John's social media fishing adventures and kayak fishing, then John Spielis of the Michigan Wildlife Council in our

0: Second hour, Luke Pulaski, a new charter captain who's just getting into the business. He's also an avid social media guy, talking about Lake St. Clair fishing. Then Mark Williams from a new group, the Michigan Angling Consortium, Michigan Fishermen Consortium. This group has a chance to pick up the slack of MUCC. We'll talk about that. And in hour number three, Sir Lancelot talks about walleye fishing on inland lakes. And we'll wrap it all up with Wild Game Chef Extraordinaire, Dixie Dave Miner. Glad to have you along with us this week right here on Outdoor Magazine. 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

0: You can hear the Outdoor Magazine show on WZTK in Alpena. 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You can hear us downstate in St. Joe, another FM station, WSJM 94.9. And let's go north. Let's go to Marquette. Let's go to WDMJ 1320 AM. 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So we had walleye for warriors there. First of all, there was an MWT tour stop there at Linwood Beach. 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Then there was the Brandon Walker tournament. 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Our first guest this week is a guy who I find, a young guy, which I think is very cool, and I find him very fascinating. His name is John Callison. John first reached out to me when he was at CMU, when he was going to school at Central, and he was the president of the CMU Bass Fishing Club. And he said, hey, would you consider sponsoring our school bass fishing team? And actually, I never had considered it, but with a request in front of me from John, I'm like, yeah, let's do this. So I've kind of followed John the last several years from when he graduated from school. Eventually, he ended up over at Jay's Sporting Goods. He was in the fishing department with a college degree for selling fishing gear, and he loved it. He absolutely loved it. Now he's worked his way over to the marketing department, where he's doing an outstanding job. In fact, John is my go-to guy. When I need new radio spots or whatever, I text John or call John and say, can you help me out? And the answer is always yes. But he's also an avid outdoorsman in his own right. He does a lot of social media stuff. He's very big into kayak fishing. You can follow him on social media. His Callison Fishing and his kayaking efforts are Topwater Series on Facebook. And John is with us now on the Outdoor Magazine phone line. John, welcome. How are you?
1: I'm doing great, Mike. I really appreciate all the kind words there.
0: Well, they're all true. And my sense is, John, I mean, I know you a little bit. I know your dad a little bit. I feel like you grew up in an outdoor family. And I feel like maybe being in the business of the outdoors is maybe something that you've always thought you wanted to do.
1: Absolutely, Mike. It really wasn't something that I thought I was going to do when I was a lot younger. Obviously, once I got to go to CMU, I decided I really wanted to try and go for the fisheries route. And so far, that hasn't really come to fruition. But obviously, God has a plan for all of us. And I somehow ended up at Jay's in the fishing department, like you said. And I loved every minute there and learned a lot. With the crew here, and when the opportunity came for moving up to the marketing department, I took that leap and we're up here now. But I've been hunting and fishing my entire life and working at Jay's that I shopped at as a kid growing up is actually pretty incredible.

0: So is the ultimate goal then like a fisheries biologist? If a spot opened up in the DNR as a fisheries biologist, would you apply for something like that?
1: I don't know if I could, just with the qualifications that I would probably need to get, just with impossible extra schooling.
0: Ah.
1: But since I've been at Jay's, my mind shift has kind of been changing, just to kind of maybe stick it out and see what this, I don't know, marketing field has to offer. And because I love every single minute of it. And we have such a great marketing team here that's fun to work with. And just all of the Jay's crew is fun to work with every day.
0: Well, and speaking of marketing, you've been involved lately in this Topwater Kayak series. I don't want to say you're the marketing guy there, but you've done an awful lot of PR for kayak fishing in general. Tell me more about that.
1: Yeah, so a few years back in 2023, I was actually introduced to this league, Topwater Series, by my dad. My dad found them by going to the Grand Rapids Fishing Show. And they had a booth set up, and he talked to him and really was like, oh, I need to give this a try. So in 2023, he fished the entire weeknight league that was closest to him. And, of course, I was just finishing up college and the bass tournaments for college. And we had there was a charity event that Topwater Series was hosting on Otsego Lake. And he's like, hey, you want to give this a try? And obviously, I had been kayak fishing since basically 2016, 2017 on a smaller scale. And I'm like, heck yeah, I love doing the tournaments, so I'll give it a try. And I actually went up there and I won that tournament out of my kayak. Very first kayak tournament I ever fished. I'm addicted to the kayak tournaments, and just that win, I think, kind of secured just my love and for these kayak tournaments. So ever since then, I have been involved with the Topwater Series, and then this year I actually took over as director for their Tri-Cities League, which is kind of located between Mount Pleasant and Saginaw Bay and just everything in between.
0: Why kayaks, John? I mean, I've had Dave Mull here on the show several times talking about kayak fishing. And I feel like early on, he was one of the premier promoters of kayak fishing in our state. But I honestly feel like this is a role that you're starting to slip into as well with all of your social media stuff. I mean, when I think of kayak fishing in Michigan, I think of Dave Mull. And now I think of John Callison. What is the appeal to you?
1: Mike, it's very hard to explain. And I've had this conversation with my dad several times and with other kayak anglers. It's like you're closer to the water and to nature in general, and there's something that's more appealing and relaxing about it than being in a boat. Obviously, I fished the bass boat college tournaments and I loved every minute of it, but there's something very, very different about the kayaks. And I think some of that is you're fishing by yourself in a kayak. Obviously, you can go out with friends or, you know, fish against other guys, but you can go out there, you make your own decisions. I don't know. It's just a whole different feel and environment just fishing out of the kayak. It feels like you're so much closer just to nature and the water itself.
0: From a purely pragmatic point of view, especially for a young guy, a college kid, you know, I realize you're not a college kid anymore, but kayak fishing is a lot cheaper than going out there in a glass bass boat.
1: Absolutely, and especially with just gas prices right now. I try to run rec fuel when I'm in my boat, and that's very expensive. You can definitely save a lot of money by going out in a kayak. You don't have to put gas in the kayak. You just got to have gas in your vehicle to get you to wherever you want to go.
0: So let's talk about your rig. How big of a kayak is it?
1: So I currently run a Old Town Sportsman 120 PDL. It is a 12-foot super stable kayak, and PDL means pedal. It has a pedal drive in it, and so I switched to that a couple years ago after battling the wind in my paddle kayak that I had, and I just wanted more ability to just have more hands off to fish, because so much time in super windy conditions, you're wasting just time to

0: fishing by having to keep paddling and holding position, but at least with the pedal drive, I can hold that just by pedaling my feet, just like a bicycle, and just taking one hand off to adjust the rudder ever so slightly or occasionally. But it's a 12-foot rig, and I've got it loaded down. I do have a fish finder on it now. I've got, you know, extra storage on there, and then of course my camera mounts for filming my YouTube videos.
1: Is there any electric motor on it at all?
0: No, I do not have electric motor on it currently, and I don't really plan to do so anytime soon, just because, and this is just my perspective, but like I look at the kayak stuff as kind of like exercise, and if you're in a paddle kayak or a pedal kayak, you are definitely getting, you know, exercise by continuing having to move your feet or arms to move your kayak around the lake, and I find that's a great benefit of kayak fishing as well.
1: Sure. You talked about your camera mounts and your YouTube videos. I think you're doing a wonderful job of this. I feel like you have tapped into, John Callison, I feel like you've tapped into the future of outdoor communication. I mean, when I got involved in this, back when I joined MOA, Michigan Outdoor Writers, it was people who were writing for magazines and writing for newspapers, and I was kind of the crazy guy who was actually doing outdoor video. Well, now the world media, broadcasting, whatever, we've gone beyond broadcasting, we've gone beyond all of that, and it's now social media. And the types of things that you are doing, John, have captured, I think, this appeal of kayak fishing so very well. So congrats.
0: I appreciate that, Mike. Yes, content creation, I think, has really blown up in the last 10 years or so, especially with, you know, YouTube becoming so big, and then, of course, Instagram, and then now TikTok. There's so much content to be created out there, and to be honest with you, I started doing it for fun, because I wanted at some point, you know, 10 years from now, to be able to look back and look, because I have my first tournament win in the kayak on video and on my YouTube channel, so I can go back, you know, 10 years from now or 20 years from now or however long, and, you know, hopefully one day be able to show my kids, hey, there's me in my first kayak tournament at like 21, 22 years old, you know, winning, and all these other videos that I have created over the last 3 years.
1: Excellent. John, hang tight. We've got to take a break here in the Outdoor Magazine Show. We're talking with John Callison. John is currently working at Jay's Sporting Goods, jaysportinggoods.com. He does a lot of social media content. You can find him as Callison Fishing on, let's see, Facebook, YouTube, and Instagram. And that Topwater series he's talking about, that tournament series, they have a Facebook page as well. When we come back, I want to talk to John about a few other things, including his scratch golfing abilities, which we will get a chance to see in person at the third annual Mike Avery Outdoors Charity Golf Outing, coming up in less than a month now, Friday, July.

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9: 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For Sheboygan, Indian River, and the Straits of Mackinac, dressed in red, white, and blue, partly sunny today, chance of a shower, high 78. East winds 5 to 10. Tonight, mostly cloudy, chance of a shower overnight, low 58. Partly sunny tomorrow, maybe a shower, Sunday's high 78. Mostly sunny on Monday, high 81. Mostly sunny Tuesday, high 85. A look ahead to Wednesday, mostly sunny, high 86. That's your forecast. I'm Tim O'Brien. 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
11: 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If you've got a truck, and if you're listening to the show, the odds are pretty good you just might have a truck. I think a truck trolley is a necessity. Truck trolley is the concept of Andy Weiss. And I think he designed it just for me. Well, for all of us. Why lean over the tailgate of your truck? In my case, I had my old man hook. 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Continuing our conversation now with John Callison, a young guy in the outdoor industry. I have much respect for him. I love to see these young guys come in and put their spin on what outdoor communication should look like. And John has done that through his Callison Fishing videos on YouTube, Instagram, and Facebook. He's also in the marketing department at Jay's Sporting Goods. And he's the director of the Topwater Series kayak tournament series. So he's wearing a lot of hats. And now I find out he's a scratch golfer. John and his dad, Ken, will be joining us at the third annual Mike Avery Outdoors Charity Golf Outing. And John, I didn't know you were such a good golfer.
12: Yeah, I mean, my

0: skills are pretty great, but yeah, it's gonna be a very fun event. Me and my dad are very, very excited for it, but I have not actually golfed on a golf course in definitely a few years. So it'll be an interesting day for sure.
1: And it will be fun, though, and that's what I'm looking forward to. I appreciate, like, you and your dad, Ken, who maybe are not avid hardcore golfers, still coming out to support our event, to raise money for a good cause, to get kids involved in the outdoors. And listen, you don't have to be a scratch golfer. You don't even have to be a good golfer. Just I'm looking forward to seeing you guys there. And again, I appreciate your support.
0: Absolutely, Mike. I love supporting you. You know, I've been a fan of yours for many, many, many years now. My dad for even longer. But we really just wanted to give it a try and come out and support you and the Outdoor Mentors Group. We think that once we found out their organization through you and Steve Windham, we were like, man, this sounds like a really, really great organization. And we're hoping to maybe mentor some kids in the future, whether it might be hunting or fishing. So we'll see where that takes us, you know, here soon.
1: Oh, that would be perfect. I would love to see that. And who knows, maybe you'll find another passion. Maybe you'll fall in love with the game of golf and you'll find one more thing to tie up your spare time.
0: Oh, I got so much stuff that takes up my spare time, Mike. I don't know how much else I can do, but you know, I just love the outdoors and I love to, you know, get out and just spend time outside, and especially if it's on the water.
1: Let's talk more about kayak fishing. I am fascinated by this. I have been since I first heard Dave Mull talking about it. But realistically, I know I'm never going to do it. It's not going to happen. I've got access to a big, beautiful Angler Quest. I'm going to jump on the Angler Quest and take off. But I find this concept of having a craft that you can put in the back of your truck or on the top of your car, go to any water. It's self-powered. It's very little impact. I mean, I don't see a downside to it, John.
0: And in my time of fishing out of it, I really haven't seen a downside. I guess at least in the tournaments, the only downside is if you are, at least I get, this probably goes for all kayaks, but if you do not have, you just can't, like on a boat, you can, all right, let's move spots real quick and throw the motor down and then haul it across the lake. You cannot really do that in a kayak. I mean, these guys with motors can only go so fast as well. But that's probably the only downside. But from everything I've done with it, it's been incredible. Every single thing I've done has been just a great experience with them.
1: You concentrate primarily on bass, but I think you can pretty much target anything out of a kayak, couldn't you?
0: Yes, absolutely. I target bass. It's just been one of the species that I've loved to catch and go out and target, and obviously our tournaments are focused on bass primarily, but I know a lot of guys like Dave Mull. I know he's talked on your show about bluegill fishing and crappie fishing out of the kayak. I think you have the Outdoor Conquest guy on later in the show.
1: Yeah.
0: Who I know who has fished out of his kayak for walleye and actually trolled for them. I could be wrong, but I thought he said muskie as well.
1: No, now he's targeting muskie, really, yeah. And he's coming up at the top of the next hour. So it's a pretty broad-based platform. You are doing an excellent job in promoting it. Keep up the good work, John. I'll send people to your social media outlets, Callus and Fishing. Also, the Topwater Series on Facebook. And, of course, he's at Jay Sporting Goods, jsportinggoods.com. The kid's got every angle covered. And now I find out he's a scratch golfer, too. We'll take a break here in the Outdoor Magazine Show. Thank you, John. We'll take a break when we come back. Another John Spielis from the Michigan Wildlife Council. I'll get an update on the Here for Generations campaign right here on Outdoor Magazine. I want you to think about one tool you use every day, whether it's in the field, on the water, or just around the house. I bet you can't come up with something more versatile than a good knife. And for me, that's a Rapid River knife, handmade by craftsmen in Michigan's Upper Peninsula and guaranteed for life. 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

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And you can hear us north of the bridge in Newberry, WNBY, 1450 AM. 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You know that there are certain groups that I have chosen to partner with over the years. One of them being the Michigan Wildlife Council. When the Wildlife Council was first formed a few years ago and I got wind of it, I said, I got to work with these people. If their job is to promote and protect and encourage people and educate people about hunting, fishing, shooting, and trapping in our great state of Michigan, I want to work with them. And I have been ever since then.

0: John Spielis is a member of the Michigan Wildlife Council, and he's with us now on the Outdoor Magazine phone line to give us kind of an update on what's going on. John, welcome to the show. How are you?
1: I'm doing good, Mike. Thank you.
0: Well, thank you for joining us. I do certainly appreciate it. So in your time on the council, what have you seen, John? What have you guys been able to accomplish?
1: Well, the Wildlife Council was 2013 was that was when it was kind of kicked off, Mike. And through the early years, there was lots of effort, with a media group. We changed when my time started. We changed media groups. We were working with a company called Fusion. The campaign has kind of shifted gears a little bit. We're utilizing some kind of more images and kind of reflecting hunting and fishing in a way that's it meets my expectations a little bit more. It's kind of exactly what hunting and fishing really is. We've used people in the campaign and kind of modified the campaign a little bit to show it kind of what I expect to see when I hunt and fish, right? And so through that time, went from when this campaign started until now, the campaign's worked. Hunting approval for hunting and fishing in Michigan is actually up a little bit, right? Not bad, 15%. So the campaign's working. I think the campaign has shifted gears in the last two or three years in particular. And I like the way it looks. I think it's resonating with not just hunters and anglers, because the goal of the campaign is to help everybody in the state appreciate and approve of hunting and fishing and understand how hunting and fishing, how hunting really is necessary for conservation and managing the state's resources, how it is a part of our heritage, but really also a part of the economy. And so I think we're hitting on all those cylinders, and we've got a new campaign that's strong, and I like the way it looks, Mike.
0: I do too. When I was going to say subtle change in the campaign. I don't think it was that subtle. I think it was a distinct change in the direction of the campaign. When that happened, I got a big smile on my face because, like you, John, I said, I think this is what Michigan hunters and anglers have been waiting for, to see us accurately and positively represented in the campaign, even though, as you say, the message isn't directed at us. We already know, but we want the rest of the people in the state to know what we're about. And I think you guys and Fusion are doing a wonderful job. I mean, I don't want to get too far off topic here, but boy, we want to have Michigan in a position where we could never even be thinking and talking about what they're talking about in Oregon, right? We want to make sure that Michigan is an example of putting our hunting and fishing way of life in a positive light.
1: Yeah, that's the goal, and that is definitely, the steps have been put in place, and we're seeing the results. And so we have a third party, this Responsive Management is the company that's, they're a nationwide survey company, and they look at support for hunting and fishing across the country, and in most states, support or the perceptions around hunting and fishing is actually on a decline. And in Michigan, it's the exact opposite. We're improving the perceptions of hunting and fishing. And, I think that is a testament to the campaign. And so in a side-by-side analysis, if you look at the, people of Michigan who have seen or can recite a little bit, have seen the campaign, their perceptions are better than those who have not.
0: Absolutely. And that is a credit to the Michigan Wildlife Council, you guys on the council, and the Here for Generations campaign. The website, hereformioutdoors.org, hereformioutdoors.org. John Spielis, keep up the good work at the Michigan Wildlife Council. I appreciate your time. We will talk again soon. We'll take a break for the top of the hour. When we come back in our third hour, Luke Pulaski, the outdoor

0: Conquest. Talks about becoming a charter captain. Talks about his efforts to promote fishing. Then Mark Williams from a new group, a fishing consortium. Can they fill the role of MUCC? We'll talk about that and more in hour two of this week's Outdoor Magazine.
1: WCBY, let's take a look at some of the activities taking place this holiday weekend. First of all, Sheboygan Farmers Market, downtown Festival Square, today from 8 a.m. till 1 p.m. Remember, they're open Wednesdays and Saturdays throughout the season until the end of October. Sheboygan's Independence Day Parade today begins 10 a.m. at the Sheboygan County Building, heads through the downtown area on Main Street to the Eagles. Fireworks in Sheboygan will be tonight at the fairgrounds. Indian River Chamber's 4th of July Parade begins this morning at 10. 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Mackinac City celebrating America's 250th birthday today with music, fireworks, and more. Mackinac Women's Club kicks things off with its annual Strawberry Social, 11 a.m. till 4 p.m. at Municipal Marina Lawn. Straits Area Concert Band performs tonight, 9 o'clock, Conkling Heritage Park, followed by fireworks over the Mackinac City Harbor tonight. St. Ignace 4th of July Parade, 4 o'clock this afternoon. That's through downtown St. Ignace, ending up at Little Bear East Arena with a community picnic from 5 till 7. Icebreaker Mackinac Maritime Museum celebrating its 20th anniversary in Mackinac City. One of those celebrations will be this evening. Evening tours of the museum, special tickets available for July 4th. Visitors can watch the fireworks tonight on the ship's deck. Mackinac Island has its stone skipping tournament today at Windermere Point. Special treat tonight on the island, professional tenor Glenn Seven Allen, who has Northern Michigan roots, will be performing the Star Spangled Banner and God Bless America at Fort Mackinac. His performance precedes the annual fireworks shows on the island.
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5: USA Radio News, I'm Jim Rinaldi. Severe thunderstorms are threatening July 4th and America 250 celebrations across the Northeast and Mid-Atlantic. NOAA's Storm Prediction Center has issued a level 2 out of 5 risk of severe thunderstorms across a corridor from southern Michigan to western Massachusetts and the New Jersey Shore. Despite the potential for thunderstorms, it is not expected to be enough to break the historic heat wave baking the region. The weather is likely to disrupt nighttime fireworks celebrations as well as cause travel delays due to the damaging wind gusts and heavy rain. President Trump says no country has done more good for the world than the United States of America. Speaking at Mount Rushmore Friday night, Trump celebrated the nation's 250th birthday at the America 250 fireworks celebration. The event happened at the same time as celebrations in New York City, where the Times Square ball is dropping 8 times to mark midnight in every U.S. time zone and territory as the nation rings in the 4th of July. The Department of Justice will not release additional unredacted records from its probe into convicted sex offender Jeffrey Epstein.
6: Officials declined the release Thursday and told a federal judge it has already adequately complied with the law. The filing pointed to exemptions in the law which allow the DOJ to withhold records

0: containing victims' identities and information that could jeopardize a federal investigation. The DOJ's response came in the final hours of a court-ordered deadline to remove redactions in at least a dozen documents or show cause why it could not. John Summers, USA Radio News.
1: A Tibetan man carrying a flag died after setting himself on fire outside the United Nations headquarters in New York, according to multiple reports citing activists and officials. Authorities say the incident is under investigation, while advocacy groups describe it as a political protest. From America's News Network, USA Radio News.
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1: Americans are on the road for the holiday weekend. AAA says more than 72 million Americans will travel during the Independence Day holiday period this year. The holiday travel sets another record, but it is only a 0.5% increase from last year as rising inflationary pressures take a toll. The travel period started on Saturday, June 27th and goes through Sunday, July 5th, with many Americans expected to travel at least 50 miles from home. FIFA has made its decision on Phalarin Balogun. Rob Martier reports.
3: The U.S. men's national team star will have to sit for one match following an incident during their win over Bosnia and Herzegovina. Balogun was given a red card after taking down the opposing player in what the referee felt was intentional. Balogun said, "It's important for me to say first and foremost, it was totally unintentional. The choice of the referee was his choice. I don't think it was the correct choice." Next up for the U.S. men's national team, a date with Belgium on Monday. I'm Rob Martier.
1: Minions and Monsters is off to a banana start at the box office. The seventh installment in the Despicable Me franchise made over $14 million on its opening day Wednesday. It's expected to make between $80 and $90 million over the extended holiday weekend. Also new this weekend is Young Washington, which is expected to bring in $15 to $20 million in its debut. Meanwhile, Toy Story 5 is expected to take third place. I'm Jim Rinaldi, USA Radio News.
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5: WCBY Saturday Scoreboard. I'm Mike Grisdale. In baseball, Tigers had Friday off. Detroit resumes its series against the Rangers tonight in Arlington. Jack Flaherty on the mound for Detroit. First pitch just after 4 p.m. on WCBY. World Cup soccer continues with

0: the knockout rounds. Friday's winners included Argentina, Colombia, and Egypt. Team USA plays Belgium Monday night in Seattle. NASCAR Cup Series this weekend at Chicagoland Speedway. In golf, Lucas Glover has a two-shot lead heading into the third round of the John Deere Classic in Illinois. George McNeil has a two-shot lead at the U.S. Senior Open in Columbus. 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
2: For Sheboygan, Indian River, and the Straits of Mackinac, dressed in red, white, and blue, partly sunny today, chance of a shower, high 78. East winds 5 to 10. Tonight, mostly cloudy, chance of a shower overnight, low 58. Partly sunny tomorrow, maybe a shower, Sunday's high 78. Mostly sunny on Monday, high 81. Mostly sunny Tuesday, high 85. A look ahead to Wednesday, mostly sunny, high 86. That's your forecast. I'm Tim O'Brien. Happy 4th of July from Big Country Gold.
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4: Indeed, this is the big guy, Mike Avery. Welcome to hour number two of this week's Outdoor Magazine radio show, right here on the Outdoor Magazine Radio Network, as we kick off the month of July. Happy birthday, America. 250 years. I was around for the bicentennial in 1976. It seemed like a much bigger deal then than the 250th is now. But I hope you get a chance to celebrate the country's birthday, doing some fun things. I mentioned that this is the Outdoor Magazine radio show. And it is. The radio side of this whole concept, this whole Outdoor Magazine franchise, that's what this all depends on. Because as you look around the state, I mean, I try to find another outdoor magazine, a statewide radio show the size of what God has blessed me with. And you won't, because there isn't another one. 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And I would encourage you, if you can, to listen to the radio version of the show. 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Well, where would that be, you ask? Well, thank you for asking. 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I put it on the Facebook page. Listen, I'm not even going to go through the list. You've got a list of places where you hear your podcasts, and there's a good chance you can hear the podcast version of the Outdoor Magazine radio show there. I do like podcasting, though. I am fascinated by podcasting. I'm fascinated by social media in general. I try to use it as well as I can. I am not nearly as good at it as many people are, but I've got a pretty good reach. By the way, I do monthly podcasts too for some of my advertising partners, including Angler Quest Boats, Killer Food Plots, and Offshore Tackle. When we're done in the studio today recording the radio show, we will record this month's Offshore Tackle podcast. So keep an ear out for that. Okay, I was talking, as I look at the show this week, and this often happens to me, and I don't consciously do this, but shows end up having a theme that seems to work its way in. And I feel like social media in the outdoors, or the outdoors in social media, a better way of putting it, seems to be kind of a common theme in this week's show. I'm thinking now of a guy named Luke Pulaski. Luke, you probably know him as The Outdoor Conquest. He's on Instagram, he's on Facebook, he's on TikTok. He's on YouTube.

0: The Outdoor Conquest. He is a guy that I started following a couple of years ago. I have been so impressed with what he has accomplished, the quality of his work, the fact that he is now a charter captain. I know firsthand what that process is like. It's not easy. You've got to be dedicated to make it happen. So there's a lot of things going on there as well. He is an outstanding angler, an outstanding musky angler, and he's got some things he's working on for that. And he's with us now on the Outdoor Magazine phone line. Luke, welcome back. How are you?
1: I'm doing well, Mike. Good morning. How you doing?
0: I'm doing great. This hot weather has kind of dragging me down, but I don't think I'm unique. I think a lot of us in this state are feeling that right now.
1: Absolutely. Yeah, it's brutal, to say the least.
0: When I look at your content, Luke, and like I say, I've been following you for a while, I see a mix of hunting, I see a mix of fishing. Do you have a favorite? Do you consider yourself more of an expert in one area over another?
1: That has changed in time. Growing up, although I fished a lot, I was an avid hunter, turkey, deer, wildfowl, pheasant. We actually used to raise pheasants, my dad, on our farm and stuff, and we had Brittany Spaniels, all that stuff. I grew up in the Thelma, Michigan, specifically the Ubley area, and since I grew up, became an adult, had my own family, and have changed geographical locations, I've been leaning more towards fishing, although I still really love to get out hunting. Fishing has been where my heart's been here as of the last decade or so.
0: All right, I'm going to ask you a question, and I'm basing this on a post I saw you make very recently. Do you consider yourself an influencer, a social media influencer?
1: Yeah. Honestly, that's about the best word you could put it as, I guess, as an influencer. I do believe I do influence a lot of people, based off comments and messages I get privately and, questions I'm asked and things like that. I do believe I have a role in the influence market. I'm absolutely fine with that. I guess I don't know what else you would label it. I definitely consider myself an influencer when it comes to the fishing industry.
0: Well, I would as well. I would as well. I think your content is educational. I think it's entertaining. And I don't see you shying away from issues that are sometimes controversial. You will jump right in. I don't want to say to stir the pot because that has a negative connotation, but you'll jump right in to get people thinking and talking.
1: I do. And that creates engagement. Now, again, I think I get that from my dad. He's that way as well. As far as when it comes to hunting and regulations and the outdoors and the government, my dad's old school, right? And I think I'm starting to show some of those colors myself, but I'm using my platform. So he can talk up to locals and this and that and his buddies, but I'm taking it to a level where it's I get people commenting on some of my more controversial things around the state of Michigan, deer hunting, stuff like that. And we had people from all over the United States commenting and chiming in. And it's really wild, to say the least. But yeah, I don't mind dipping my toes in that. I mean, I'm not going to shy away from it, no.
0: Well, and the thing about social media is anybody has the ability to do it if they want to. It's not like, I always compare this to when I was back working in, commercial television. In order to do some kind of a broadcast or a live shot, you needed a studio, a director, a cameraman, a live truck, yada, yada, yada, yada. These days, the way technology has evolved, if you've got a phone, you can reach people if your message is good and you're willing to take the time to do it.
1: Absolutely. And I'll say this message to anybody listening that might be interested. As you said, a phone can be absolutely all you need. And that's all I used for the first probably 2 years of my content creation. And that's not something I tell everybody, but now people listening can know. The phone is a powerful tool. And if you even can have the thought of considering posting on social media, whether it's hunting, fishing content, just do it. I've learned I've been doing this 5 years.

0: on the opportunities that have just fallen in my lap over the years, that it's incredible. It honestly is. And there's opportunity for everybody out there, whether you're, you know, young kid, middle-aged adult, you know, whatever. You're retired and you want to start posting content, I encourage anybody and everybody to do it, because there's so many opportunities out there, and you never know what could be, what could fall in your lap, like it has happened to me.
1: Yeah.
0: It's really crazy.
1: Well, and speaking of opportunities, I'm thinking for you, one of the more recent ones might be getting your captain's license. Congrats, sure. Cap.
0: Thank you, Captain Mike. I appreciate that. And as you said earlier, I was talking to my buddy about it, and I said, that's probably one of the single-handedly hardest things I've done in a long time, was taking that class, studying, and completing the tests and passing them. And that was, it was over a week of, you know, really almost just stress and anxiety. And then getting through the final test and passing it was, I can't explain the weight that was lifted off of me, but when I realized I was done with it, I couldn't believe it. It was, because I really had doubts. I'm like, man, I don't know if I'm going to pass this.
1: Yeah.
0: Although
1: yeah.
0: I studied every night after class, you know, and it was brutal. But yeah, I'm looking forward to my future with that as well. And that is something I'm extremely excited about. And extremely nervous about.
1: Well, and that makes sense. Did you remind me, who did you get your captain's license from? Who did you take the class with?
0: Premier Maritime Training.
1: John Littlefield.
0: Yep.
1: Oh, he does a great job, doesn't he? He's the guy who got me my captain's license, and I say if he can get an old guy like me a captain's license, he can get anybody a captain's license. And I'm not saying he cuts corners, but he's very, very good at working with people, as you well know now, Luke.
0: Yeah, and my instructor, his name was Jeff. But I will say that was the exact comment I wrote when I wrote the review, was that Jeff taught the class so well that if I can pass it, anybody can pass it.
1: Hang tight, Luke. We're talking to Luke Pulaski of the Outdoor Conquest. We got to take a break here in the Outdoor Magazine show. You can find Luke, man, you can find him on Instagram. You can find him on Facebook. You can find him on TikTok. You can find him on YouTube as the Outdoor Conquest. Check out his content. He's doing a great job. He now has his captain's license. And one of the things he's going to do is target muskies, I think. When we come back from the break, we will find out more about what this process is like. Also about how do you create content. When you look at Luke's stuff, he's taking it to the next level. So let's find out a little bit the basics on that, okay? Let's not go too in deep. Let's not get too geeky, although I would like that. More with Luke coming up after the break right here on Outdoor Magazine.
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10: For Sheboygan, Indian River, and the Straits of Mackinac, dressed in red, white, and blue, partly sunny today, chance of a shower, high 78. East winds 5 to 10. Tonight, mostly cloudy, chance of a shower overnight, low 58. Partly sunny tomorrow, maybe a shower, Sunday's high 78. Mostly sunny on Monday, high 81. Mostly sunny Tuesday, high 85. A look ahead to Wednesday, mostly sunny, high 86. That's your forecast. I'm Tim O'Brien. Happy 4th of July from Big Country Gold.
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You can hear us in Holland on WHTC. That's 1450 AM, 99.7 FM. And you can hear us north of the bridge. 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WMIQ, 1450 AM. 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Maybe not. If you have, you've still got time coming up at the end of the summer. You can put in your

0: 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Rich Krizan is dedicated to helping you do this. I've worked with Rich very closely the last few years and have nothing but respect for him. Again, the website, killerfoodplots.com. That's killerfoodplots.com. Another guy I have respect for, his name is Luke Pulaski of the Outdoor Conquest. You can find him online on Instagram, Facebook, TikTok, and also YouTube as the Outdoor Conquest. He's with us now on the Outdoor Magazine phone line. Luke, when I look at your content, the angles you get, the images you get, it's so, so very impressive. How do you do this? I mean, at this point, you're using multiple cameras, aren't you?
1: So I'm not going to lie. I have consolidated my camera crew, which is me, to one camera.
0: One of the 360 type cameras?
1: Absolutely, yep.
0: Tell me more about that.
1: So the way it works is it's a camera that has a lens on both sides that has a type of prism within inside of it, and it records everything around it 360 degrees. And it's really unique. So I decided to go that route about 2 years ago because I ran multiple cameras and I wanted to try the 360. And since I started using it, I haven't really gone to anything else or tried to go back to anything else. This has been my number one camera, and the quality of footage, the audio for a compact action camera, it's really unmatched. So I've been stuck with it, and I don't plan on changing much. The only thing I don't like about it is, you know, as far as like zooming in and stuff like that, it'll get grainy really quick, the image. But outside of that, once you learn how to use it and the editing process, that's the thing. Like, I can make it look really good the way I do, but a lot of that is editing. The camera does all the work as far as capturing. The editing is how I get it to look the way I do.
0: All right, I don't want to get too
1: years to figure out.
0: Well, I don't want to get too geeky here because I love this kind of stuff. I could talk about this for the rest of the show, but nobody else is going to care. But
1: right.
0: How is the editing process for 360 video? Is it? I mean, you're looking at 360 degrees of video. You got to pick the right angle, I'm going to say.
1: Yeah. Yep. But then, you can. There's different parameters you can set. You can have it follow you in the editing process, so you lock in on a target. So I lock in on my body.
0: Okay.
1: And then when I edit it, the frame follows me as I move. Now I do it all manually. I found for me, that's the best way to do it. And, that's just how I do it. But I haven't even touched into the actual power of the editing process. I do it the way I like to do it, and it works out and it makes it easier for me, I guess.
0: All right, so let's go back to your new captain's license. Are you going to target, what are you going to target? Are you going to target Lake St. Clair walleye? Are you going to target muskies? I mean, you seem to be pretty darn good at catching muskies.
1: I spent a lot of time on the water over the years chasing muskie, and I have a huge passion for it. I didn't get to grow up and fish them. I, you know, was introduced to them a handful of years ago, and now I'm completely obsessed with it. So, I will be offering muskie casting, specifically casting charters. This fall as well, I will be vertical jigging for them, which I've had really good success with last year in the Detroit River. Vertical jigging for muskie is incredible. An incredible way to catch them. And it's really effortless. I'm going to say effortless, but it's a lot easier on the body than taking somebody out for 8 hours casting muskie lures.
0: Oh, yeah. Yeah. Well, why? I see that completely. Why not trolling trips? Or is it because everybody else does trolling trips, you want to offer something different?
1: I find it more rewarding casting. I've trolled for them. I've gone out on trolling charters and stuff like that.

0: that. And for me, it's a personal thing. Like, if I'm going to troll for a fish, my plan is, you know, it's to eat them, right? So salmon, walleye, things like that. Things that I'm going to catch and I'm putting in the cooler in the live well, and they're coming home with me. Like muskie, it's a sport fishery. Now, delayed mortality is a huge issue with muskie, and although it does happen with casting for them, trolling for them really is hard on the fish. So for me, it's a personal thing. I don't have anything against the guys that do it. I just personally choose not to do it, and I really don't plan. So like when I would troll, like I trolled the other day, if I hook into one, I shut my boat off, and then I'll fight the fish and bring them in. I'm not running a huge spread. I'll run two, maybe three rods. And if I happen to hook into one, I'm shutting the boat down, and then I'm not going to drag the fish around and then fight it.
1: Yeah.
0: Put it through all that.
1: Is the catch rate when you're casting or jigging significantly lower than when you're trolling?
0: Absolutely. Absolutely. But the bite is what it's about. And honestly, I mean, when a muskie bites a lure and it's fired up and charged and eating, or if you trigger it to eat, it's like nothing you'll ever experience in freshwater. I mean, it's I tell people I black out when it happens because it's such an incredible thing. Because the thing is, you'll cast for hours and, you know, potentially see nothing, not have a bite, never get one boat side, and then all of a sudden when it fires up and you get bit, it's unreal. And the amount of adrenaline you get from it is it's hard to compare it to anything.
1: Is the jigging more productive than the casting?
0: I started jigging 2 years ago, and I'm trying to learn it more, but last year jigging was more productive for me. My second year doing it, I really got it dialed in, and I learned more, and this is just spending time on the water, but I've learned more about the process, what I'm looking for in the water, where to present my bait. And yes, last year I only went two trips jigging and I landed four muskies.
1: Wow. Well, I would think, I mean, obviously when you're trolling from productive spot to productive spot or circling a productive spot. I would think the key in casting and jigging is, first of all, you've got to find that spot to give yourself the best chance of getting a bite.
0: Absolutely. And there's a lot of things to look for on Lake St. Clair because it's a very flat lake. So they're not setting up on structure, you know, a rocky point or this or that. So you really got to know. And that's why I've hired guides, you know, and this is all part of my process, was hiring guides and learning things. And, you know, and this is before I decided to take it to the next level myself. But yeah, there's a lot to know out there, and it's a huge lake. I mean, it's what, 240,000 acres. So
1: what are they keying in on? Obviously they're keying in on bait fish, but you can't count on a school of bait fish being the same spot day after day.
0: No. So you got to know where them bait fish are going to be. I mean, and I mean, I could go through the entire wormhole for me, but it's basically, for me, it's dirty water and weeds. That's all the bait fish have to hide in, right?
1: Yeah.
0: So if there's bait fish, there's muskie somewhere.
1: Now, I've seen you do a lot of kayak video. I guess I'm assuming when you start your charters, you're not going to be in the kayak. You're going to be in the other boat.
0: Yep, absolutely. And it's going to be, again, my main trip's probably starting here sometime in July. I'm going to do muskie casting. I'm also offering, so I just want to say this. I will be fishing St. Clair River, Detroit River for the walleye runs. If people want to go smallmouth fishing on Lake St. Clair, I've, you know, been fishing that for smallmouth for a handful of years, and enjoy making content on smallmouth bass fishing as well out there. It's one of the top three lakes in the nation, right? And I know a lot of people have never got the opportunity, and it's world-class smallmouthing. So that I'm offering, and then in the fall I will be offering perch on Lake St. Clair. I've got that pretty well dialed in over the last couple of years, and had some really successful trips. And again, in the fall I'm going to be jigging for muskie and casting for muskie. But it's going to be kind of a multi-species thing. It's just seasonal, right?
1: Yeah,
0: so it's going to be, as the season changes, I'm not going to just focus on walleye or focus on muskie. I want to be able to make myself available for whatever, because I fishing that lake, I

0: have social media, and I help walk them through things that I do and you know, different optimization things to help them grow. But so I did it back, or what I feel is the right way. I've created a following, and my plan is to leverage that following to get clients.
1: Oh, I got you. I get that so, completely. In fact, now that I hear that, maybe I should reach out to you to help you help me tweak my social media presence a little bit.
0: I would love to, Mike. Anything I can do to help you out, I would be honored. The thing is, so that's where I've already have clients that are ready to go and want to book based off of them watching me on social media. Gotcha. Now I get it. Now,
1: I'm out of time, but I get what you're saying. I completely get what you're saying. You're taking advantage of the audience you've already built. So I appreciate that. Luke Pulaski, appreciate your time. I think you're a very interesting, very talented guy. I would encourage people to check out your social media, Instagram, Facebook, TikTok, YouTube, The Outdoor Conquest. Luke Pulaski, you're going to do very, very great things, and I'll be following you online. We'll take a break. When we come back, Mark Williams of a new fishing consortium group that I think has a lot of potential.
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0: 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In Houghton Lake, let's go to Lansing, WILS, 1320 AM. Let's go north of the bridge. Let's go to Escanaba, WCHT, 600 AM, 93.5 FM. 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Sebring Harbor Marina is your gateway to the east side of Saginaw Bay. And there are a lot of folks fishing walleye on the east side of Saginaw Bay right now. Which leads me into my guest for the rest of this hour. His name is Mark Williams. He is with a new group called the Michigan Anglers Consortium. And these folks have some pretty big things they're working on. Mark, welcome to the show. How are you?
1: We're doing fine. Thanks for having me, Mike.
0: Listen, it is a real pleasure. Tell me about the group, first of all. I've been hearing rumblings about this for a while now, but it looks like it's coming together.
1: Yes. So basically, the Michigan Anglers Consortium was born out of the concept of the void that was left by MUCC. Obviously, they unfortunately, you know, had to close their doors and such. And in doing the legislative work that we've been working on, I know you've been speaking with Ed Blitzick from GLSI, and he's actually our executive secretary. But, you know, we found that there was the anglers were not really representative real well in Lansing. And so when these issues came up, whether it was 5801 and 5802 with the netting, or, you know, more specifically with the House Bill 5093 and the hatchery stamp and things of that nature, we didn't have a real strong seat at the table. So we started banging the doors and everything, and worked with Bill Jackson, who I know he was on your show here. And, you know, we decided to create this Anglers Consortium, which is for all of Michigan anglers. You know, it's from the UP to the border, you know, and basically we're going to have one voice for every rod and reel out there. And that way we can be a community that's, you know, going to be heard. And we've made quite an impression so far with the legislatures, but, you know, the old word of politics sometimes gets in the way.
0: So I want to make sure this is very clear. You are not just a big water trollers group.
1: Correct. No, definitely not. Big misconception of that is that, you know, it's like the Michigan Charterboat Association that's, you know, just for charter captains. No, this is for every angler. We're talking, you know, the trout guys, they're doing steelhead. We're talking Houghton Lake, Higgins Lake, you know, up in the UP, you know, everywhere. So, you know, the idea is that everybody gets a voice, because when we're talking about like House Bill 1593 for a fee increase, that affects all anglers. So they should all be hearing about this, and not just the Big Lake guys.
0: Well, let's talk about that bill. I've talked to Ed about this. I have talked to others about this, and this had the hatchery stamp in it. It had the unlimited or the additional trolling rods. It was a way of funding the fisheries department, the fisheries division. There were high hopes it was going to go through. Now I feel like it's kind of stalled in Lansing. Is that an accurate concept representation?
1: Well, you're spot on, and I'll add one thing, is that, you know, politics have gotten in the way. So House Bill 5093 was a business solution. I was actually the architect of it, along with input from Brian Burrows from Trout Unlimited, and of course Ed from GLSI, and the hatchery stamp, and like you said, the unlimited rods. But of course, as soon as we said unlimited rods, we got some conservationists say that's appalling, so we put a 30-rod maximum on it. It's kind of ridiculous, but, you know, I mean, I'm a charter captain, and I did a polling of

0: about 100 different ones, and they were like, yeah, we won't run over 24, and that's just when we want to show off because we don't have any more rods, and it's, you know, basically not feasible to do it. You know, the main thing for that was just, hey, you know, the Weekend Warrior could do it, you know, the primary guys could run a couple.
1: It leveled the playing field because the Weekend Warrior with the 18-foot boat could run more rods, and just to be clear, it wasn't going to decimate the fishery because the fishery is still protected by the daily size limit and the creel limit. Doesn't matter how many rods you run. Anyway, let's move on. Just for the sake of moving on, Mark. 5801 and 5802, the commercial fishing bills.
0: Yes.
1: If the commercial anglers get access to our sport fish, they could cause some real damage. Can this happen?
0: Realistically, I have to say that yes, it could, but I will say that the Michigan Anglers Consortium was the leader on that to basically stop it dead in its tracks. The angling community showed up, the sponsors and everybody that were on it, they started pulling their names off of it, and when they had the committee hearing, the chair actually said, yes, we know what you guys are saying, please don't submit it, we hear your opposition. And, you know, if I had to say anything, we can never just stay on the sidelines. We have to be, you know, diligent to make sure that things are right. But yes, as of right now, we've quelled that.
1: For now.
0: For now, exactly. But that's the reason for the Anglers Consortium. You know, we're going to be, our website will actually be live this Saturday. So, you know, we're going to need folks to sign up, join. You know, it always comes down to that old word, money.
1: We need people
0: to support that because we have a fantastic lobbyist in Bill Jackson from McClavey Merchant Associates. And they are down there, and they're fighting hard for us. We get into doors faster than anything, you know.
1: Mark, hang tight. I got to take a break. I told you going into this, I was going to have to do this once in a while, and I am. We're talking with Mark Williams of the Michigan Anglers Consortium. Their new website, miianglers.com, miianglers.com. We got to take a break, but when we come back, I'm going to keep Mark around for the Ask Avery question. And the question I'm going to ask him is, can the Michigan Anglers Consortium fill the void of MUCC? We'll get the answer after the break right here on Outdoor Magazine. 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

0: 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And again, a big thank you to the Security Credit Union Foundation for stepping up to be the presenting sponsor of this year's third annual Mike Avery Outdoors Charity Golf Outing to benefit outdoor mentors to get kids involved in the outdoors. If you would like to be involved as a player and or a sponsor, go to the website outdoormentors.org/Avery to sign up. All right, right now we're talking with Captain Mark Williams of the Michigan Anglers Consortium, their new website, miianglers.com, miianglers.com. Mark, before we get to the question, you talked about membership in the Michigan Anglers Consortium. Do you have details? How is this going to work? How much is it going to cost? That type of stuff.
1: Yes. So on the website, you know, you can join as a member, as an individual angler. It's going to cost $35. And, you know, 100% of that is going to, you know, to go to have your voice there at the table. And, of course, you know, there's different levels. You know, we got for businesses, you know, $400 for a business. And then, of course, clubs and different things. We've already had great support from, you know, the Blue Water Sport Fishing Association, Detroit Area Steelheaders, Great Lakes Salmon Initiative, Northwest Michigan Fishing Club, and the Michigan Charter Boat Association have all stepped up. We've raised over $30,000 already. And, of course, you know, that gets eaten up in a hurry when you got to pay a lobbyist and things of that nature. So, you know, you just go to the website at miianglers.com, and, you know, every angler going to have a voice. And if you can't afford it, you know, make a donation, whatever you can come up with. You know, every little bit helps.
0: Okay, so here's the question at hand. I've had a lot of people been asking me for months now, is there any other group out there that can fill the void of MUCC, Michigan United Conservation Clubs? I'll ask you flat out. Can you, the Michigan Anglers Consortium, can you fill the void of MUCC, at least for the anglers in our state?
1: Oh, I say 100% we're filling the void for the anglers. In fact, I'm going to say that we're doing a better job for it. And one thing that's important for them to understand is that the lobbyist for MUCC, Bill Jackson from McClavey Merchants and Associates, he was their lobbyist. He was the one that was going there. He actually reached out to me when the 1593 was coming out, and he's been working with us and, you know, just been spectacular. And he's like, you guys are finally organized. You guys are finally there. He goes, this, you can't quit. He keeps telling me every time we get frustrated, he goes, you guys got to keep, you know, soldiering on. He goes, you guys get organized because, you know, a single club doesn't have the strength or the horsepower to do it.
0: Right.
1: So if we unite, we can definitely make that happen.
0: Well, and speaking of this, getting frustrated and feeling like you're beaten down, I want to go back to the politics. And I don't want to, you know, we can't get too far into this, but I don't know how you deal with the politics

0: of Lansing. It's got to be like beating your head against the wall sometimes.
1: Oh, 100%, because, you know, one time they're saying yes and one time they're saying no. And I would say this, you know, when we ask you or we say for a call for action and you call your representative, the website will have it where you can look your representative up. So when you do this, ask your representative, where do you stand on 5093? Do you support it or don't you support it? And if they say yes, then, you know what, let us know. And then we can go there and say, hey, they said yes. Because we do get folks that waffle, and they'll say yes to you, and then they don't. And it's totally frustrating. Or they say they want this change, and you make the change, and then it doesn't happen. So, you know, we need to hold them accountable is what we need to do.
0: And the way your organization is structured, you will be able to do that. I mean, you talk about giving anglers a voice. It says a new chapter. What your slogan is, a new chapter for Michigan's anglers. Well, I think we need a new chapter, Mark.
1: Oh, 100%, because when you think about it, you know, MUCC was for all outdoorsmen, and I hunt as well. I'm an avid outdoorsman. I hunt and everything, but, you know, fishing is my passion. I've been doing it since I was 4 years old with my father, and it's just grown. And that being said, we need to have a voice where it's just the anglers. When the Senate bill was going through, it was the interesting thing, the support on it, they had 24 sign-ons. They had 22 hunting groups and only 2 angling groups, a bass club and a little club up in the the Upper Peninsula. And that was it.
0: Yeah.
1: There was nobody else. There was nobody else signed on. Well, we came out and said, hey, we're not going to oppose you, but understand this. At that time, we had 42 people signed, 42 clubs and organizations and businesses. And now we've got tourism bureaus, we've got manufacturers and everything across the state.
0: Yeah. Well, they're actually, if there was a complaint against MUCC, it would be that they spent a lot more time on hunting-related issues than they did fishing issues.
1: Oh, without a doubt. And I think what ends up happening, and, you know, we've been told, hey, fishermen, they just don't care. They don't care unless it affects them. And, you know, what everybody doesn't understand is that, you know, in 5093, we had a fee increase of $2 unless you were fishing for a hatchery fish, you know, a walleye, a salmon, a steelhead, something like that that was raised in a hatchery. And then you had to have the hatchery stamp for $5. That's $7. If you divide that out by 365 days, I believe it comes out to be 9 cents a day. You can't drive through McDonald's and get a sandwich nowadays.
0: Mark, listen, I got to let you go. I'm very excited to see what the Michigan Anglers Consortium is going to come up with, what you're going to be. The website is miianglers.com, miianglers.com. I will certainly join this group. And I would encourage other anglers across the state to at least take a serious look at it and seriously consider joining and helping out. MIanglers.com. Appreciate your time, Mark Williams. We'll take a break for the top of the hour. When we come back, we're going to continue on this fishing theme. I guess it's an all-fishing show this week, which makes sense, the first week in July. And talk to Sir Lancelot, Lance Valentine. But we're going to talk about inland walleye fishing in Hour 3.
2: 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Mackinac City celebrating America's 250th birthday today with music, fireworks, and more. Mackinac Women's Club kicks things off with its annual Strawberry Social, 11 a.m. till 4 p.m. at Municipal Marina Lawn. Straits Area Concert Band performs tonight, 9 o'clock, Conkling Heritage Park, followed by fireworks over the Mackinac City Harbor tonight. St. Ignace 4th of July Parade, 4 o'clock this afternoon. That's through downtown St. Ignace, ending up at Little Bear East Arena with a community picnic from 5 till 7. Icebreaker Mackinac Maritime Museum celebrating its 20th anniversary in Mackinac City. One of those celebrations will be this evening. Evening tours of the museum, special tickets available for July 4th. Visitors can watch the fireworks tonight on the ship's deck. Mackinac Island has its stone skipping tournament today.

0: At Windermere Point. Special treat tonight on the island, professional tenor Glenn Seven Allen, who has Northern Michigan roots, will be performing the Star Spangled Banner and God Bless America at Fort Mackinac. His performance precedes the annual fireworks shows on the island. WCBY, let's take a look at some of the activities taking place this holiday weekend. First of all, Sheboygan Farmers Market, downtown Festival Square, today from 8 a.m. till 1 p.m. Remember, they're open Wednesdays and Saturdays throughout the season until the end of October. Sheboygan's Independence Day Parade today begins 10 a.m. at the Sheboygan County Building, heads through the downtown area on Main Street to the Eagles. Fireworks in Sheboygan will be tonight at the fairgrounds. Indian River Chamber's 4th of July Parade begins this morning at 10. 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Mackinac City celebrating America's 250th birthday today with music, fireworks, and more. Mackinac Women's Club kicks things off with its annual Strawberry Social, 11 a.m. till 4 p.m. at Municipal Marina Lawn. Straits Area Concert Band performs tonight, 9 o'clock, Conkling Heritage Park, followed by fireworks over the Mackinac City Harbor tonight. St. Ignace 4th of July Parade, 4 o'clock this afternoon. That's through downtown St. Ignace, ending up at Little Bear East Arena with a community picnic from 5 till 7. Icebreaker Mackinac Maritime Museum celebrating its 20th anniversary in Mackinac City. One of those celebrations will be this evening. Evening tours of the museum, special tickets available for July 4th. Visitors can watch the fireworks tonight on the ship's deck. Mackinac Island has its stone skipping tournament today at Windermere Point. Special treat tonight on the island, professional tenor Glenn Seven Allen, who has Northern Michigan roots, will be performing the Star Spangled Banner and God Bless America at Fort Mackinac. His performance precedes the annual fireworks shows on the island.
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2: USA Radio News, I'm Jim Rinaldi. More than 260 million people are facing extreme heat as some cities are already shattering record high temperatures. Local leaders throughout the eastern two-thirds of the country are advising people to be very cautious outdoors in what is the first major heat wave of the summer. Even the Great American State Fair in Washington, D.C. is being postponed for the time being due to the heat. The life-threatening heat is intensifying as millions are expected to attend outdoor events marking America's 250th birthday. According to NOAA, heat-related illnesses kill more Americans annually than any other type of extreme weather. The Justice Department is announcing a settlement with major egg producers over claims they coordinated to raise prices during the 2023 egg price surge tied to avian flu and supply disruptions.
3: The Justice Department has reached a $3.3 million settlement with Cal-Maine Foods, Versova, and Hickman's Egg Ranch over allegations they coordinated to inflate egg prices during the 2023 eggflation spike. Prosecutors say the companies engaged in price coordination over the 3 years, while producers deny any wrongdoing, blaming bird flu-related supply shortages. As part of the deal, they will also donate 53 million eggs to food banks valued at nearly $10 million. Anthony Lucero, USA Radio News.
2: Taylor Swift and Travis Kelce are married. Representatives for Swift confirm the couple have officially tied the knot in New York City. The ceremony at Madison Square Garden was officiated by Adam Sandler. The guest list included singer Selena Gomez, actor Hugh Grant, model Gigi Hadid, and her boyfriend Bradley Cooper, along with NFL commissioner Roger Goodell. Page Six is reporting the reception afterwards is scheduled to run till 2 in the morning, with Stevie Nicks and Tim McGraw performing. From America's News Network, USA Radio News.
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1: A rare copy of the Declaration of Independence has been found in a British archive. Rob Martier reports.
2: A volunteer at the National Archives in London says he was cataloging 18th century letters from the British Navy last month when he came across a previously unknown copy of the U.S. Declaration of Independence, printed in 1776 in Exeter, New Hampshire, where several copies were printed, known as the Exeter Broadsides. Only a handful of the copies are thought to have survived. The archive unveiled the copy on Thursday and said the fact that it was found among the British Navy letters demonstrates how news traveled in 1776. I'm Rob Martier.
1: Dust from the Saharan Desert is blowing into parts of the U.S.
3: The phenomenon is not unusual and typically happens each year when easterly winds carry air and dust from the Sahara over the Atlantic and into the region. This means the dust travels more than 6,000 miles through strong upper-level winds and is not expected to have a significant impact on air quality. The dust is heading north into the Great Lakes region at the moment. John Summers, USA Radio News.
1: Serena Williams' return to singles competition drew a record number of viewers. ESPN says nearly 2 million people watched the 44-year-old's first-round match at Wimbledon, making it the most-watched Day 2 contest in the network's history. Williams lost to Australian Maya Joint on Tuesday in her first singles tournament appearance in 4 years. I'm Jim Rinaldi, USA Radio News.
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5: WCBY Saturday Scoreboard. I'm Mike Grisdale. In baseball, Tigers had Friday off. Detroit resumes its series against the Rangers tonight in Arlington. Jack Flaherty on the mound for Detroit, first pitch just after 4 p.m. on WCBY. World Cup soccer continues with the knockout rounds. Friday's winners included Argentina, Colombia, and Egypt. Team USA plays Belgium Monday night in Seattle. NASCAR Cup Series this weekend at Chicagoland Speedway. In golf, Lucas Glover has a two-shot lead heading into the third round of the John Deere Classic in Illinois. George McNeil has a two-shot lead at the U.S. Senior Open in Columbus. 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
7: For Sheboygan, Indian River, and the Straits of Mackinac, dressed in red, white, and blue, partly sunny today, chance of a shower, high 78. East winds 5 to 10. Tonight, mostly cloudy, chance of a shower overnight, low 58. Partly sunny tomorrow, maybe a shower, Sunday's high 78. Mostly sunny on Monday, high 81. Mostly sunny Tuesday, high 85. A look ahead to Wednesday, mostly sunny, high 86. That's your forecast. I'm Tim O'Brien. Happy 4th of July from Big Country Gold.
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0: Yep. It's the big guy, Mike Avery. Welcome to hour number three of this week's Outdoor Magazine radio show. And I will tell you, sometimes when I get to the third hour, I'm feeling, I think lazy is too strong of a word, but I'm feeling like maybe I don't want to work as hard as I did in the first 2 hours. Maybe I just want to bring on a guest that I can throw out one, maybe two, no more than three questions. And that guest is going to fill the two segments. And I could just sit back, I can put my feet up, and I can just relax, and I can listen, and I can learn. Well, one of the, that's the way I am this week. And one of the people that I can always count on is a good friend of mine, Sir Lancelot, Lance Valentine of the Walleye Zone, thewalleyezone.com. And Lance is always good for a variety of topics. Usually, this time of year, we'd be talking, well, big water trolling for walleye and probably Saginaw Bay. But Lance is kind of, I feel like, doing a little bit of a shift, a little bit of a change in direction. He's spent far more time this year on the Detroit River than most other captains, and he's making a little bit of a change with his online presence in keeping with the social media theme for this week and concentrating more on inland lakes. So I figured those two topics alone justify me giving a call to Lance. But you go beyond that, the fact that the guy is able to look at a body of water, dissect it, come up with thinking the way a fish thinks. And that's not an exaggeration. When I have fished with Lance on Saginaw Bay before, I learned more in those 4 hours on the water with him than I probably would on my own in 10 years out there. That's why a guy like Lance is so valuable. That's why he is such a great guest, and that's why I am so pleased to welcome him to hour number three of this week's show. Sir Lancelot, Lance Valentine, the man, with us once again. Thanks. Thank you for joining us, Lance.
1: My pleasure, Mikey. Anytime you need me, I'm always here, bud. Love talking with you.
0: I know that, and I appreciate that. The last time I saw you in person was at the Walleye for Warriors event. That, of course, out of Linwood Beach Marina on Saginaw Bay. But I don't feel like you've spent the time on Saginaw Bay this summer that you normally have. Is that accurate, or is it just my misperception?
1: No, that is very accurate. So, what we did this year in June on the Walleye Zones is we did something we call the Detroit River Reset. And we spent every Monday and Tuesday on the Detroit River with one of our elite members from our Walleye Zone. And what we did on Monday, spent a couple hours on the river, going across the river, looking at the river, looking at water conditions, looking at water color, water clarity, water temperature, seeing the weed growth start to grow on the Detroit River, looking for fish on Monday night. Then we got up Tuesday morning and went fishing for 5 hours. And the plan was, can we put six fish in the boat in 5 hours, over the summertime as the weather and everything is changing on Detroit River. And that went really, really well. We learned a lot of things about it. I think you're going to see me on the Detroit River guiding all the way through June next year. There's a great bite there, both jigging and pulling bottom bouncers. There's some casting options. There's some traditional offshore planer board trolling options on the river that time of year. So we did that. We're spending Friday, Saturday, and Sunday only up on the bay. And starting in July, next Monday, we are going to do what we're calling the rod in hand. And what we're going to do is we're going to pick a different inland lake every week for 8 weeks over July and August. On Monday night, we're going to invite 20 of our elite members to a brainstorming session. We're going to look at lake maps. We're going to look at netting surveys. We're going to look at lake information. We're going to dissect a specific lake every Monday as a group, come up with a fishing plan, and then one of those members will join me on Tuesday at that lake for 5 hours to put that plan into place. So it's kind of a community effort, kind of working together to kind of talk about things and show guys the process of planning. We're going to take the plan that the group comes up with, go out and work it, and then make small adjustments to it as we're on the water, and then we will have a live recap of that on Tuesday night, and then Thursday we'll have a little video of what our day was for the guys to kind of see how our day went. So pretty excited about going inland, getting back to, my roots of learning, where I learned walleye fishing, Lake Nepsine, Holloway Reservoir, those places here where I learned walleye fishing, and just really excited about what's coming up

0: getting inland to where more people are probably fishing. And honestly, where more people really want to learn, right? Saginaw Bay is Saginaw Bay. If you're anywhere close to the right place at the right speed at the right stuff, you're probably going to catch some fish. So we know that our engagement drops pretty significantly after we leave Detroit with Saginaw Bay. So this is something that we know our anglers and our members have asked for. Let's go inland and kind of figure out some of these lakes and reservoirs. And we're looking forward to doing that every Monday and Tuesday over on the Walleye Zone.
1: I think this is interesting because I don't think these inland lakes get the exposure, get the coverage, get the attention that they deserve, and probably that they did years ago, say when you were first starting.
0: Yeah, you know, I think you know, obviously you look at the normal boat that or boat that a normal guy has, right? It used to be this, you know, 16 or 17 footer with a 50 to 90 horsepower, and now you drive along, everybody's got their boats out in their driveway, and they're all 19, 20, 21 feet, you know, 200, 300, 350 horsepower. The way that anglers fish has changed, because I think the fishery is so good on the Great Lakes, it's easy to go and catch a lot of fish. And you know what? Look, it's a whole lot easier than fishing inland. Inland lake fishing can be tough. You got to deal with the weeds. You got to figure those out. You got to deal with less fish on smaller spots. And a lot of times, you know, we hope we're going to miss it on Tuesday mornings, but you're dealing with recreational traffic on the weekends also. So there's lots of advantages to the Great Lakes, but man, how nice would it be to be able to come home from work, hook up your boat, head somewhere for 2.5 hours, catch a couple walleyes after work on an inland lake. And that's kind of what we're trying to kind of bring back to people is everything doesn't have to be a full day adventure to the Great Lakes. We can get on some of these inland lakes, catch some walleyes in a pretty quick, short amount of time if we understand what's happening on these inland lakes and how the walleyes are reacting. If we can figure that out, I think people can get a lot more fishing in over the summer, have a lot more fun, and stay a lot closer to home than having to make big, long trips to the Great Lakes.
1: Well, you partially answered this, but I'm thinking, why would it be tougher to fish an inland lake? Because you've got less water, so less area the fish can be. You've got a finite body of water. I mean, at first blush, I would think that it would be easier to catch walleye in a smaller inland lake than a big Lake Erie or Saginaw Bay.
0: Well, in that theory it is, but then you kind of throw in, look, I don't have as many walleyes in those, walleyes per acre in those smaller lakes. I don't have as many fish. I probably have more good spots. Now, the biggest thing that's tough for inland lake walleye guys, and something that we're going to talk about a lot as we go through this process, is walleyes aren't always the apex predator in these bodies of water. Sometimes it's largemouth bass, and sometimes it's northern pike. Sometimes it's both, right? So walleyes become the second or third tier predator in these bodies of water. So they don't get the prime spots until they decide to feed. Then they move to those prime spots. Everything else moves. The walleyes feed. Then they drop back and they move away from those prime, you know, those prime weed beds, those prime points, those prime spots, and those other apex predators take over. So we've got this movement of walleyes. It doesn't happen on the Great Lakes where the walleye is the walleye and that's it. You know, the walleye is king on Saginaw Bay. So they do whatever they want to do. Well, when you throw in northern pike and maybe some tiger muskie, you throw in some good-sized largemouth bass, walleyes are not always the apex predator. So they have to react differently. And when they decide to bite, they move to these key spots. And when they aren't biting and they're just kind of relaxing and just kind of in a negative or neutral mode, they're in different spots. So the fishing is different than it is on the bay. You can't just power fish, put 12 rods behind the boat, plow through the fish, and catch a bunch. It's very specific spots. It's very specific details. It's paying attention to what angle you're approaching a spot from sometimes. You know, approaching a point from the north may catch nothing. Approaching that point and casting from the south may catch four or five, right? So there's lots of different things we have to really take into account that make fishing, again, not harder but more complicated than the Great Lakes fishing actually is.
1: So are you fishing these inland walleye fisheries? I mean, obviously differently, but are you not trolling as much?
0: So this is called rod in hand. I can do nothing where I don't have a rod in my hand. Now, that means I can, if I find a nice little flat, I can still throw a crankbait behind the boat, hold a rod in my hand, and we control a crankbait, but we're not. It's not going to be multiple board setups. It's not going to be lead corn spoons, a great technique on a place like Holloway Reservoir. It's going to be rod in hand, and it's going to be limited electronics. We are not going to use forward-facing sonar. So we are going to stick to basic gear that most walleye anglers would have. 2D sonar side scan.

0: and having the, you know, a couple rods rigged up that you're going to actually hold in your hand. We're kind of going backwards, you know, kind of back to basics, so we can kind of show people that you don't need all of this stuff. As cool as it is and as neat as it is to do all those things, we can go out on these inland lakes and we can catch some fish, fishing old style, if you will, right? The way Grandpa used to do it, rod in your hand. You know, I can see a lot of, I know the places we're going to go, I can see a lot of slip bobber fishing in the mix. I can see a lot of casting crankbaits in the mix. I can see a lot of snap jigging in the mix. I can see a lot of casting jigs and crawlers to specific points and hard bottom spots on some of the lakes we're going to fish.
1: Hang tight, Lance. We got to take a break. More after the break. I can't believe Lance is ignoring forward-facing sonar. That's going to make people mad. I mean, you can't catch fish unless you've got forward-facing sonar. Or so I've been told. I don't have forward-facing sonar. We'll take a break. More with Lance Valentine of the Walleye Zone, thewalleyezone.com, coming up after the break right here on Outdoor Magazine. 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

0: 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And Our Nurture, let them create and maintain an outdoor getaway in your backyard as they have for me. In fact, I reached out to my guy, John Gower, this week. I said, hey, John, I said, do your guys dig up stumps? He's like, why are you asking? I said, well, because I cut down a tree in the backyard and now I'm looking at a stump and I don't really want to dig up the stump. He asked me how big and I told him, he said, oh, yeah, we can take care of that. I said, while we're at it, John, are your guys pruning trees right now? Because we need the trees on the corners of the house trimmed up nice and tight. He said, absolutely, we will take care of you. Every time I reach out to Reeder, that's what I hear. We will take care of you. So I would encourage you to do the same. 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You may have the expertise, the knowledge. You may have the tools. 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Every hour I spend doing that is one more hour that I'm not fishing. 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Then head on over to TheWalleyeZone.com. That is the website of Sir Lancelot Lance Valentine, who is with us now on the Outdoor Magazine phone line. Lance, before we get to the fishing topics, I got to ask you, what are you doing Friday, July 31st? I know you like to golf.
1: Oh, I think I've got something I have to do with some guy named Mike Avery.
0: Oh, are you going to make it?
1: We are going to golf. I'm getting the gang together. We are going to come over and we're going to play golf. So I don't know how good it's going to be, but we're going to call. I've always wanted to support you every year. It just seems like it's just always the wrong time. And this year I was able to get on the calendar fast enough to eliminate any other distractions. So yeah, I'm going to bring a group of three buddies over and we're going to absolutely play in your golf alley. Looking forward to seeing everybody and just enjoying a fun day with no stress and supporting a great cause. So looking forward to that.
0: Excellent, buddy. I do certainly appreciate that. And I will look forward to that as well. I'm also looking forward to learning more about this concept of dissecting inland lakes for walleye fishing. I want to back up a step to something you said in the first segment. You said on an inland lake, a walleye is not always top-tier predator. There are also pike and there are bass that can fill that role. Well, Lance, we've got pike and bass on Saginaw Bay, too. Is it the fact that there are just far more walleye that they become pretty much always the top-tier predator on that big water as opposed to an inland lake?
1: Yeah, it's definitely the numbers, and it's definitely the layout of the lake, right? You look at Saginaw Bay. Saginaw Bay is basically a basin fishery, right? The largemouth bass are tucked in canals, they're tucked in weed beds, they're tucked out of the way. The northern pike, although they do, you know,

0: we do have them. We don't have them in the numbers we used to have them. You know, and they kind of stated themselves also, and we'll always have this great big basin to kind of roam and be the top end predator. You go into an inland lake, especially a shallow lake, where everything is weed bed oriented, or everything is, you know, shallow structure oriented. Every fish that lives in the lake is there. So now we've got this great big mixing pot of everything, and somebody has to be top dog. And it's not always the walleyes, as opposed to Saginaw Bay, where these fish are separated and spread out. And, you know, you're probably not going to catch, you know, a good quality day of largemouth bass fishing out where you're fishing for walleyes. And you're probably not going to have a good day fishing for walleyes on Saginaw Bay where you can go catch a good limit of largemouth bass. So these fish are separated on the bay because of the different variety of habitat we have, because of the different bait fish options we have, because of the size of the bay. That doesn't happen in a 400-acre inland lake. These fish are kind of all fighting for the best spots that they can eat, rest, feel comfortable, and get, you know, where they want to be. You got a lot of fish of different species in the same spot. That creates some issues that we just don't have on big water.
1: And you also mentioned this earlier, too, the recreational boat traffic on that 400-acre lake. That can be a huge factor, I've got to believe.
0: Yeah, that's a giant factor. That now I believe that fish adapt to that, and you know it doesn't scare them as much as anglers believe, right? You know, I mean, you know how many fish we catch on our jet divers, you know, 20 feet behind the boat directly, you know, prop wash. So I don't think active fish are scared away from traffic. I think fish that aren't active do have a tendency to not come out as much when that is happening. But I think walleyes in a small lake, they get used to that. They know that that's going to happen. They know it's going to go by fairly quickly. The biggest issue is, you know, with the anglers, you know, can I present my baits right? Can I keep the boat where I need to keep it? Those types of things. So, you know, that'll be part of the puzzle. I'm hoping at 6:30 on Tuesday morning, 6:30 to 11:30 on Tuesday mornings, that we're not going to be too bothered. But that definitely is part of the process of planning for fishing in an inland lake is, you know, where's that traffic going to be? When's it going to be? And how's it going to affect fish in different areas of the lake at different times of the day?
1: Okay, how does the weather affect inland walleyes? For example, this heat wave we're going through right now, will that affect a bite at all?
0: Yeah, you know, I don't think so, right? I think, you know, here's what people have to understand. This time of year, and we just did a whole segment of this on the walleye zone. Summertime is when walleyes feed the most, right? I know anglers are, well, no, it's fall, it's spring. No, it's not. Walleyes feed more in the summer than they ever do any other time of the year. They have to feed more because their metabolism is higher. This is when they put their most amount of growth, length, and weight on happens right now. What happens, though, is these fish, they bite more often, but they bite in shorter windows. We call them bite windows. So fish may be active for 15 minutes, and then not feed again for another 45 or 50 minutes. And they feed for 10 minutes, and then they're done. So I don't think the weather really affects that. It may affect where they bite and kind of maybe how they position themselves in structure. I don't think it stops the bite at all. Anglers just have to realize that during the summer, the bite windows are very, very short, very, very concentrated in very specific spots at very specific times. And when they're on, and when they're not, they're not. You don't have the advantage you have lots of days on Saginaw Bay where some fish are biting all of the time, but you do see intense biting, but fish are biting all the time on the bay. That doesn't happen on inland lakes. So you can go 2 hours fishing really good spots, fishing really well, and go, oh my gosh, what's happening? I think the fish aren't biting. And all of a sudden, in 15 minutes, you got six walleyes on the deck. So that's part of the puzzle, too, is when are these bite windows going to open, and where are they going to open at different times of the day based on you know, weather, cover, bait fish availability, all those things kind of come into the equation.
1: I'm glad you mentioned bite windows because my last few trips on the bay, I've seen this. It's amazing. Yeah. I've never known a fish that will turn off and on like a walleye. I mean, granted, Saginaw Bay, not an inland lake, but fishing in a spot, catching fish, boom, they turn off. And I'm thinking, what happened? And I'm changing things a little bit. I got to tweak things. You know, I got to follow the Lance Valentine school of what do I need to do different? And then they'll turn back on an hour later. And it's like a switch. I've never seen a fish do that like a walleye.
0: Yep. And that's one of the things we found out fishing June on Detroit River is, you know, April and May, you can catch fish all, you know, you probably catch fish all day. Right? Obviously, there's going to be intense periods, but you can catch fish all day in April and May, right, as you're moving around the river. What we found out in June is the bite windows are extremely defined, and they're extremely defined in different areas. So that was part of our kind of, we just

0: small fish aren't biting. So that bite window affects not just big fish, but also the smaller short fish too. So anglers really need to be aware of these bite windows when they open and be prepared to take advantage. That's not the time to have a lure tangled in the net. That's the time to have two extra rods ready to go. So if you do get a fish in the net, it is tangled. You got to get another lure out now and take that one out of the spread. You have to be ready to take advantage of these bite windows when they open.
1: So can you predict or see a bite window coming, or are you saying you've just got to be ready to take advantage when it does happen?
0: You know, if you're on the water a lot and you're paying attention, you can kind of start to know when they're going to happen, because they do kind of happen at the same time every single day. But, you know, look at a bughatch affects them, right? You look at Saginaw Bay, you get up in the morning, there's mayflies all over your boat. That morning bite is awful. That big fly hatch and a full moon will do the same thing. Those a strong full moon or a big bug hatch at night will take the morning bite window. That's usually that 7:15 to 9:30, and it'll push it back and it won't start it till 9:30, because those fish have fed all night on that full moon. They've gorged themselves full of bugs overnight. They're not ready to eat again at 7 o'clock. So there are outside factors. You can kind of time these bite windows, but there are external factors that can push bite windows forward or backwards if you're paying attention. So again, it's something we've talked about for 35 years. Keep good records, look at those records, and you'll start to see patterns emerge. Hey, 2 days after the full moon, each of the days after the full moon for 2 or 3 days, my best bite starts at 9 o'clock. You know, if there's no full moon, my best bite starts at 7. You can see these patterns start to develop, but most anglers just, I don't know why, they just don't pay attention, but they are easy to predict if you have enough data and you pay close enough attention to what's happening on the water.
1: Last quick question. These factors, like a full moon and a mayfly hatch, can I assume that they will have a more intense effect in a smaller inland lake than they do a big body of water?
0: Great question. The answer is absolutely yes, because on Saginaw Bay, I can be in an area where fish aren't affected by that. On a 400-acre lake, if there's a big bug hatch, every fish knew it happened, right? So, yes, those changes and those adjustments, if you will, or external influences on fishing and bite windows, absolutely is more intense on inland lakes than it is on big bodies of water, for sure.
1: Lance, you're the man. I'm constantly amazed at the way you continue to evolve and change and tweak and improve and entertain and educate your followers. You're doing a great job, buddy.
0: Thank you, my friend. I appreciate every time I get a chance to talk to you. It's always always a highlight of my week, for sure.
1: Wow. Well, you just made my day right there. Sir Lancelot, Lance Valentine of the Walleye Zone, thewalleyezone.com. He is a truly interesting and, I believe, innovative guy in the fishing world, and I look forward to seeing him Friday, July 31st at the West Branch Country Club. You know, these old hockey players are usually pretty good golfers, and Lance is an old hockey player. We'll take a break here in the Outdoor Magazine show. A few more things I want to talk about, including another promo for the golf outing, and then we'll wrap it all up with Wild Game Chef Extraordinaire Dixie Dave Miner coming up yet this week right here on Outdoor Magazine.
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3: Over 50,000 police officers are assaulted on the job each year, leading to injuries and death. 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

0: I served in the United States Air Force and I deployed 3 times. Being a veteran, it's interwoven into your DNA. It is really the absence of the connection and the purpose that can really drive a lot of veterans to some negative thoughts. 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

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Of course, I'm in the studios of WSGW right now, and you know that I call this corner of the building the Outdoor Magazine Studio. I'm here today with Charlie Root. Now, normally, you know this, there would be crowds of people in the parking lot waiting for Charlie Root to leave so they could chant, "Charlie, Charlie." Well, we just got word from senior broadcast icon here at WSGW, Art Lewis, who said that the crowds were gathering out there, and as a public service function, because it's so hot today, he shooed them away as a safety concern. He said, look, you people need to go home, you need to get in some air conditioning, and Charlie, you know, appreciates this, but don't risk your health to give the accolades to Charlie Root. So Charlie, when you walk out there, just know, it's not you, it's Art Lewis who did that, who made that happen. Okay. So this is the first weekend in July. It is the 4th of July weekend. 250th anniversary of our country, our birthday, our anniversary. I was around for the bicentennial in 1976 when I graduated from high school. And I feel like there was a much bigger deal made of that, and maybe rightfully so, than 250 years. I don't know. I don't feel like 250 years is getting the attention that 200 did. And maybe that's just a change in society. Maybe people are not as proud to be Americans these days. I hope that's not the case. But anyway, I hope you get a chance to enjoy this holiday weekend. 250 years. That's a pretty big deal. I have been out fishing Saginaw Bay on the angler.

0: request, getting some more charity charter trips done. I was out there recently with the Grillo guys from Michigan Brand Meats, Nick Grillo, his dad, Mike, known as Butch, Butch's grandkids, Nick's nephews, Carter and Little Joe went with us. Mother Nature did not cooperate. It was pretty rough. It was blowing pretty hard from the north. We managed to get a few fish. It was a bumpy ride, but we had a great time. I love fishing with the Grillos. They are hardcore outdoorsmen. They love to hunt. They love to fish. They are very good at both. Always a pleasure to share the boat with the Grillo guys. And then a couple of days later, I was out there on a charity trip for the Ark of Midland. Speed, his brother Mike, and Speed's sons were with us. This is the third time, I think, Speed has fished with me, the high bidder for the trip. We appreciate that very much, Speed. I appreciate the support for the Ark. Weather was a lot more cooperative. We did have a little bit of a northeast wind. I don't think I've had a day this summer yet on the bay where it's been flat. And that, you know, maybe that's okay, because on those flat days are when you get the bugs, and I haven't had a buggy day yet. The days that have been flat were days I really couldn't fish. But it's been a good summer. It's been a good summer, and I have enjoyed that resource so very much. Skinny water, fishing skinny water, of course, you know me. I don't like to fish anything deeper than about 15 feet of water. To me, skinny water, true skinny water, is 7 to 10 feet. The action in there is not always as fast and furious as it is out in the deeper water, especially for the folks running crawlers. But it's consistent enough and good enough that I have a hard time just driving by it without stopping to make a couple of passes. And when I do, I'll probably get a fish or two and think, well, you know, why? Listen, I learned this years ago. Why leave fish? Don't leave fish to find fish. So I find out those fish are in the skinny water, and I end up in there, and we end up, you know, catching our share of fish, and everybody's happy. Last week, Wednesday Night Live, I was out there with Brad Dupuy of Angler Quest and Randy Claremont, the DNR Fisheries Chief. We had a very, very good event, a very good live show, a very good night of fishing. Caught a lot of short fish, and Randy looked at every one of them and said, boy, these fish are so healthy. He said, you've got such a Saginaw Bay walleye fishery. This fishery is so healthy. You can handle a lot more fish, which I find crazy because there's so many fish out there now. Because I didn't get a Michigan bear tag, I will be going to White River, Ontario, Canada for my bear hunt, which made me think the other day, oh, I need to get my passport renewed because my passport just expired on my birthday. So I got 6 weeks to do that. There is a process for an expedited passport, so I just have to remember to do it. And please, one more plug here. I'm going to keep pushing this. The third annual Mike Avery Outdoors Charity Golf Outing coming up Friday, July 31st at the West Branch Country Club in beautiful West Branch, in beautiful Ogemaw County. Love to have you be involved as a player and or a sponsor. We're raising money for a group called Outdoor Mentors for projects to get kids in the outdoors. All of the money raised will stay right here in Michigan. We've got some wonderful auction items, some wonderful raffle items. It's going to be a lot of fun. The folks at the West Branch Country Club treat us very well. You do not have to be an expert golfer. You do not have to be a scratch golfer. You don't even have to be a good golfer. 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We'll take a break. When we come back, well, you know, you've been here before. You know how we're going to wrap it up. Wild game chef extraordinaire Dixie Dave Miner. Now, I'm hoping Dave and I didn't talk about this ahead of time, but since this entire show has been a fishing theme, I'm hoping Dave doesn't come up with a venison recipe. I'm hoping he comes up with a fish recipe. In fact, Charlie, recommend that to him during the break. Anyway, coming back with Dixie Dave, a fish recipe right here on Outdoor Magazine.
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0: Thank you so much for joining us this week here on the Outdoor Magazine radio show. Also, the podcast version of the show. This entire thing would not be possible without your support, and it means a lot to me. This is my 45th year in broadcasting. Been doing this a long time. I still love it. I still enjoy it, and I still enjoy talking with people who I find to be interesting, knowledgeable, and just good people. And wild game chef extraordinaire Dixie Dave Miner is certainly one of those people, and he joins us now once again on the Outdoor Magazine phone line. David, welcome back, buddy. How you doing?
1: I'm doing very fine, and yourself?
0: I'm doing good. You know, this is real interesting because you and I just talked off the air, and I was nervous because the phone line was so noisy, but it sounds real good on the air. So just rest assured, Dave, you sound good.
1: Okay, because the static is all gone.
0: Oh, it is?
1: I don't know why.
0: Oh.
1: You guys, you know, must have ironed out.
0: The, Charlie worked his magic. He doesn't know what he did, but he worked some magic. So anyway, David, what do you have for us this week, buddy?
1: Well, we have a walleye with orange sauce.
0: Perfect.
1: So you're going to, this is for 4 pork.

0: portions. So you're going to need about 8 ounces of boneless skillet or fillet per person, 6 ounce canned or frozen fancy crab meat, 2 to 3 tablespoons of orange juice concentrate, 2 ounces of Grand Marnier liquor, which is optional if you don't want to sprint because it's pretty expensive. When I wrote this recipe, we had the restaurant and I had all kind of access to the liquors. So you need 2 sweet, juicy oranges peeled and sliced thin, a jar of chicken gravy, a splash of Kekkonen's soy sauce, 2 tablespoons of garlic butter, 2 ounces of heavy cream, white pepper to taste, 2 beaten up eggs, 2 tablespoons of chopped parsley, a small onion diced fine, and a large shallot. You can get away with a little more garlic and a little more onion. You don't have to purchase shallots. Squeeze a fresh lime juice, flour, and olive oil to dredge. That's quite an extensive list. But if you have the cookbook, you got it right in front of you. Just go to the grocery store. So you want to dredge the fish in flour, then in the beaten up eggs, in a hot saute pan with a small amount of olive oil. You can brown the fish on both sides. When done, place in a large oven-proof casserole. Wipe the saute pan out with paper towel and add the shallots and onions and cook over low heat. You don't want to burn it. You just want to break the flavor loose. It might only take 3 or 4 minutes. So you want to flambe with the Grand Marnier away from the stove hood. And if you're not going to use the Grand Marnier, add a little bit more of the frozen orange juice. You can get away with that, having a nice flavor. So when the flames die down, return to the stove, add the orange juice, Kekkonen soy sauce, and gravy. When boiling, add the lime, garlic butter, half the parsley, the cream, and the pepper. Spoon, cook this down for a little while, maybe 2-3 minutes. You just want to bring it up to a boil again. Spoon some of the sauce over the fish and divide the crab equally on each fillet. And arrange 3 or 4 thin slices of orange on each. And that's going to help hold the crab meat on top of the dish. And then spoon some more sauce over each. Bake uncovered 350 degrees for 10 to 15 minutes. Serve with a fluffy white rice and the rest of the parsley. We used to sell this at the restaurant. People just loved it.
1: I think I remember this dish. I do have a question about this, though. You said white pepper. Why white pepper?
0: White pepper is much more potent than black pepper. And you get more of a kick out of the white pepper.
1: I did not realize that.
0: Yeah, and peppercorns, when we crush them up and use them like for a poivre and stuff like that,
1: yeah,
0: that has the least amount of kick to it. And so you can use a lot of that in a dish and not be overpowering. Where the white pepper, if you try to put too much in it, it's going to be real peppery.
1: The first time I saw you crack those peppercorns with the heel of that pan, I was shocked. I had never seen anything like that before, but I fell in love with it because as a guy who loves pepper, it was so nice to get a little crunch of a peppercorn instead of just pepper flakes. So for me,
0: right.
1: I love that.
0: I know, me too. That's one of my very favorite dishes, the venison steak with peppercorns.
1: Yeah, anything a poivre I love. So, David, really? you sound good. You sound nice and healthy. You feeling all right?
0: Yep. I feel a lot better. I got my medicine all straightened out, and everything is going hunky-dory, and I'll be working Friday and Saturday night of this week coming up.
1: Excellent. Friday and Saturday nights. So is it going to be Friday and Saturday nights for the rest of the summer there at the King's Dish?
0: I don't know. We have a new owner. Kevin's son is taking over the running of the restaurant. Same family, and they own Iva's Chicken up in Sterling, too.
1: Excellent. So anyway, the King's Dish in Standish on Friday and Saturday nights. And in the meantime, folks can turn into the radio show or podcast version of and hear you cooking every week. David, always appreciate your input. Love to hear from you, and we'll talk again next week.
0: All right. Tell the wife hi.
1: I will do that. You as well. His wife being Terry. Wild game chef extraordinaire Dixie Dave Minor, a big part of the Outdoor Magazine show. Not as important as you, though. You're the most important part, because if you weren't listening, there'd be no reason to do this. Again, love to have you join us for the 3rd annual Mike Avery Outdoors Charity Golf Outing. Maybe you're sick of hearing about it, but I'm going to keep talking about it. I'm going to keep pushing it right up until the event.

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1: WCBY, let's take a look at some of the activities taking place this holiday weekend. First of all, Sheboygan Farmers Market, downtown Festival Square, today from 8 a.m. till 1 p.m. Remember, they're open Wednesdays and Saturdays throughout the season until the end of October. Sheboygan's Independence Day Parade today begins 10 a.m. at the Sheboygan County Building, heads through the downtown area on Main Street to the Eagles. 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Mackinac City celebrating America's 250th birthday today with music, fireworks, and more. Mackinac Women's Club kicks things off with its annual Strawberry Social, 11 a.m. till 4 p.m. at Municipal Marina Lawn. Straits Area Concert Band performs tonight, 9 o'clock, Conkling Heritage Park, followed by fireworks over the Mackinac City Harbor tonight. St. Ignace 4th of July Parade, 4 o'clock this afternoon. That's through downtown St. Ignace, ending up at Little Bear East Arena with a community picnic from 5 till 7. Icebreaker Mackinac Maritime Museum celebrating its 20th anniversary in Mackinac City. One of those celebrations will be this evening. Evening tours of the museum, special tickets available for July 4th. Visitors can watch the fireworks tonight on the ship's deck. Mackinac Island has its stone skipping tournament today at Windermere Point. Special treat tonight on the island, professional tenor Glenn Seven Allen, who has Northern Michigan roots, will be performing the Star Spangled Banner and God Bless America at Fort Mackinac. His performance precedes the annual fireworks shows on the island.
2: 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WCBY. Sheboygan.
3: USA Radio News, I'm Jim Rinaldi. President Trump says no country has done more good for the world than the United States of America. Speaking at Mount Rushmore Friday night, Trump celebrated the nation's 250th birthday at the America 250 fireworks celebration. The event happened at the same time as celebrations in New York City, where the Times Square ball is dropping 8 times to mark midnight in every U.S. time zone and territory as the nation rings in the 4th of July. New federal jobs data show shifts in the nation's workforce.
4: A Labor Department figure shows the number of foreign-born workers in the U.S. labor force declined by about 700,000 over the past year, while the unemployment rate held at 4.2%. Supporters of the Trump administration say tougher border enforcement is contributing to the shift. The data groups all foreign-born workers together, including legal immigrants, naturalized citizens, temporary visa holders, and those in the country without legal authorization, making it impossible to determine which groups account for the change. Ron Warner, USA Radio News.
3: Severe thunderstorms are threatening July 4th and America 250 celebrations across the Northeast and Mid-Atlantic. NOAA's Storm Prediction Center has issued a level 2 out of 5 risk of severe thunderstorms across a corridor from southern Michigan to western Massachusetts and the New Jersey shore. Despite the potential for thunderstorms, it is not expected to be enough to break the historic heat wave baking the region. The weather is likely to disrupt nighttime fireworks celebrations as well as cause travel delays due to the damaging wind gusts and heavy rain. A Tibetan man carrying a flag died after setting himself on fire outside the United Nations headquarters in New York, according to multiple reports citing activists and officials. Authorities say the incident is under investigation, while advocacy groups describe it as a political protest. From America's News Network, USA Radio News.
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3: Cleveland Clinic sleep specialist Michelle Drayrup, PhysD, says stress can raise heart rate and cortisol levels, disrupting the body's natural sleep drive.
4: When I'm stressed, it affects me physically. I might have increased heart rate, cortisol levels. If I'm much more anxious physically, that doesn't allow our natural sleep drive to kind of work.
3: Experts recommend building sleep pressure through daytime sunlight, exercise, as well as limiting caffeine and alcohol intake. Anthony Lucero, USA Radio News.
2: Americans are on the road for the holiday weekend. AAA says more than 72 million Americans will travel during the Independence Day holiday period this year. The holiday travel sets another record, but it is only a 0.5% increase from last year as rising inflationary pressures take a toll. The travel period started on Saturday, June 27th and goes through Sunday, July 5th, with many Americans expected to travel at least 50 miles from home. Minions and Monsters is off to a banana start at the box office. The 7th installment in the Despicable Me franchise made over $14 million on its opening day Wednesday. It's expected to make between $80 and $90 million over the extended holiday weekend. Also new this weekend is Young Washington, which is expected to bring in $15 to $20 million in its debut. Meanwhile, Toy Story 5 is expected to take third place. I'm Jim Rinaldi, USA Radio News.
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9: WCBY Saturday Scoreboard. I'm Mike Grisdale. In baseball, Tigers had Friday off. Detroit resumes its series against the Rangers tonight in Arlington. Jack Flaherty on the mound for Detroit. First pitch just after 4 p.m. on WCBY. World Cup soccer continues with the knockout rounds. Friday's winners included Argentina, Colombia, and Egypt. Team USA plays Belgium Monday night in Seattle. NASCAR Cup Series this weekend at Chicagoland Speedway. In golf, Lucas Glover has a 2-shot lead heading into the third round of the John Deere Classic in Illinois. George McNeil has a 2-shot lead at the U.S. Senior Open in Columbus. 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
11: Weather. For Sheboygan, Indian River, and the Straits of Mackinac, dressed in red, white, and blue, partly sunny today, chance of a shower, high 78. East winds 5 to 10. Tonight, mostly cloudy, chance of a shower overnight, low 58. Partly sunny tomorrow, maybe a shower, Sunday's high 78. Mostly sunny on Monday, high 81. Mostly sunny Tuesday, high 85. A look ahead to Wednesday, mostly sunny, high 86. That's your forecast. I'm Tim O'Brien. 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
1: USA Radio News, I'm Chuck Brady. It's a holiday weekend, and Americans are on the road and in the air traveling to their destinations. AAA says more than 72 million people are expected to travel during the Independence Day holiday period this year. That would set yet another record. The travel period started Saturday, June 27th. It will go all the way through July 5th. Many Americans are expected to travel at least 50 miles from home or further. According to AAA, most travelers will be on the road, as more than 61 million travelers are predicted to drive to their destinations. Severe thunderstorms may threaten July 4th activities and 250 celebrations across the Northeast and Mid-Atlantic especially. NOAA Storm Prediction Center has issued a level 2 out of 5 risk of severe thunderstorms across a corridor from southern Michigan to western Massachusetts and the New Jersey shore. Despite the potential for thunderstorms, it is not expected to be enough to break the historic heat wave baking the region. The weather is likely to disrupt nighttime fireworks celebrations, though, and cause travel delays due to the damaging wind gusts and heavy rain. More than 260 million people are facing extreme heat, as some cities are already shattering record high temperatures. A wildfire raging out of control in southern Colorado is now one of the biggest in the state's history.
2: KUSA in Denver says as of Friday night, the Aspen Acres fire has burned over 81,000 acres and has destroyed nearly 200 buildings southwest of Pueblo, which are mostly homes.
3: We have had a number of hotshot crews come in. Last night we had one crew came in, and as soon as they got here, we put them on the line. And I think we have 7 outstanding order for hotshot crews.
2: That was Alaska Complex Incident Management Team Chief Brad Washa. The fire is still 0% contained. Hot and dry conditions remain in the forecast, although humidity levels could tick up slightly. I'm Jim Forbes.
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1: In California, avocado growers want limits on Mexican imports, saying they simply can't compete. The California Avocado Commission released a new video Thursday calling for a seasonal tariff rate quota.
5: Growing avocados right now is really hard. Rising input costs are continuing to bite, and we grow a perishable commodity. It's like holding a melting ice cube and saying to somebody, "How much are you going to pay me for this?"
1: Growers want fewer Mexican avocados allowed in during California's main harvest season, which is March through September. Growers say their costs are rising and they're earning less. This plan would let a certain number of Mexican avocados come in without extra taxes during California's harvest, but any more would face higher tariffs. Mexico supplies 85% of avocados in the U.S. with lower costs in the region and other concerns making competition tough. Trump accounts, they're officially launched today on the 4th of July.
6: Millions of families across the country have already signed up for the 530A accounts created as part of President Trump's One Big Beautiful Bill. They provide U.S. citizens born between 2025 and 2028 a one-time $1,000 contribution from the federal government. The money can't be withdrawn until the child turns 18. I'm Tammy Trujillo.
1: Finally, Taylor Swift and Travis Kelce are officially married. Representatives of Swift confirmed the couple tied the knot yesterday in New York City. Chuck Brady, USA Radio News.
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10: WCBY, let's take a look at some of the activities taking place this holiday weekend. First of all, Sheboygan Farmers Market, downtown Festival Square, today from 8 a.m. till 1 p.m. Remember, they're open Wednesdays and Saturdays throughout the season until the end of October. Sheboygan's Independence Day Parade today begins 10 a.m. at the Sheboygan County Building, heads through the downtown area on Main Street to the Eagles. Fireworks

0: in Sheboygan will be tonight at the fairgrounds. Indian River Chamber's 4th of July parade begins this morning at 10. Fireworks for Indian River take place Sunday night at DeVoe Beach. Mackinac City celebrating America's 250th birthday today with music, fireworks, and more. Mackinac Women's Club kicks things off with its annual Strawberry Social, 11 a.m. till 4 p.m. at Municipal Marina Lawn. Straits Area Concert Band performs tonight, 9 o'clock, Conkling Heritage Park, followed by fireworks over the Mackinac City Harbor tonight. St. Ignace 4th of July Parade, 4 o'clock this afternoon. That's through downtown St. Ignace, ending up at Little Bear East Arena with a community picnic from 5 till 7. Icebreaker Mackinac Maritime Museum celebrating its 20th anniversary in Mackinac City. One of those celebrations will be this evening. Evening tours of the museum, special tickets available for July 4th. Visitors can watch the fireworks tonight on the ship's deck. Mackinac Island has its stone skipping tournament today at Windermere Point. Special treat tonight on the island, professional tenor Glenn Seven Allen, who has Northern Michigan roots, will be performing the Star Spangled Banner and God Bless America at Fort Mackinac. His performance precedes the annual fireworks shows on the island.
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0: WCBY Saturday Scoreboard. I'm Mike Grisdale. In baseball, Tigers had Friday off. Detroit resumes its series against the Rangers tonight in Arlington. Jack Flaherty on the mound for Detroit. First pitch just after 4 p.m. on WCBY. World Cup soccer continues with the knockout rounds. Friday's winners included Argentina, Colombia, and Egypt. Team USA plays Belgium Monday night in Seattle. NASCAR Cup Series this weekend at Chicagoland Speedway. In golf, Lucas Glover has a two-shot lead heading into the third round of the John Deere Classic in Illinois. George McNeil has a two-shot lead at the U.S. Senior Open in Columbus. Saturday Scoreboard each weekend on Big Country Gold.
7: Big Country Gold. For Sheboygan, Indian River, and the Straits of Mackinac, for our afternoon, partly sunny, maybe a shower, and a high of 80. Tonight, mostly cloudy for fireworks, low 56. Mostly sunny Sunday, tomorrow's high 79. Monday, sunny, high 84. Looking into Tuesday, mostly sunny, high 87. That's your forecast. I'm Tim O'Brien.
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Happy 4th of July from Classic Country, Big Country Gold.

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1: USA Radio News, I'm Chuck Brady. Weather front and center in the news this weekend. Severe thunderstorms threatening 4th of July celebrations across the Midwest and the Northeast. The Federal Storm Prediction Center has declared a risk of severe thunderstorms all the way from southern Michigan to western Massachusetts. That includes the New Jersey shore. The potential for thunderstorms, however, is not expected to break the historic heat. It's been baking the region for days now. It is likely to disrupt nighttime fireworks celebrations and cause travel delays. A deadly lightning strike, an Independence Day weekend gets underway. Authorities say it happened on Estero Boulevard in Fort Myers Beach Friday afternoon in Florida. Fire Chief Scott Wirth tells the Gulf Coast News that four people were hit. One person was pronounced dead at the scene, the other three taken to hospitals. First responders say it's another reminder, always take cover when you hear the first sound of thunder.
2: Unfortunately, one of the patients was deemed deceased on scene. Civilians on scene were doing CPR and had a defibrillator available and attempted to use that on the patient.
1: In Colorado, the Aspen Acres fire continues to burn out of control after growing to more than 60,000 acres, 0% containment right now. Pueblo County Sheriff David Lucero says residents whose homes have been impacted are being alerted by a specialized team.
3: Notifications will come from law enforcement personnel and trained volunteers, and those addresses where structures have been lost or severely damaged are being given the highest priority.
1: Crews working to protect Bishop Castle, with the fire burning about 200 yards from the landmark. Officials urging residents to register at the Disaster Assistance Center for assistance.
3: I'll share that the National Guard is being deployed here that will assist with our traffic control points, which will then allow my deputies and our emergency or our agency partners to patrol the area so that we ensure these evacuation zones can remain secure.
1: America's News Network, USA Radio News.
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1: It's a busy holiday weekend for President Donald Trump, who has been on the road, wishing Americans happy birthday, USA, and singing the country's praises. The president says no country has done more good for the world than the United States of America.
2: Speaking at Mount Rushmore in South Dakota Friday night, Trump celebrated the nation's 250th birthday.
3: And by the grace of God, the United States of America is the most successful, most accomplished, most exceptional nation ever to exist in human history.
2: President Trump made the comments at the America 250 fireworks celebration. The event happened at the same time as celebrations in New York City, where the Times Square ball dropped several times to mark midnight in every U.S. time zone and territory as the nation rings in the 4th of July. I'm Jim Forbes.
4: To all who come to this happy place, welcome. Disneyland is your land.
1: A celebration of a different source at the happiest place on earth, a magical milestone, Disneyland welcomed its 1 billionth, that's right, billionth with a B, guest through its gates in Anaheim, California, just Friday. A boy from Arizona and his family were surprised at the entrance when they were selected as the honorary 1 billionth guest. The milestone comes just days before Disneyland celebrates its 71st anniversary. Chuck Brady, USA Radio News.
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6: WCBY Saturday Scoreboard. I'm Mike Grisdale. In baseball, Tigers had Friday off. Detroit resumes its series against the Rangers tonight in Arlington. Jack Flaherty on the mound for Detroit. First pitch just after 4 p.m. on WCBY. World Cup soccer continues with the knockout rounds. Friday's winners included Argentina, Colombia, and Egypt. Team USA plays Belgium Monday night in Seattle. NASCAR Cup Series this weekend at Chicagoland Speedway. In golf, Lucas Glover has a two-shot lead heading into the third round of the John Deere Classic in Illinois. George McNeil has a two-shot lead at the U.S. Senior Open in Columbus. 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
8: For Sheboygan, Indian River, and the Straits of Mackinac for our afternoon, partly sunny, maybe a shower and a high of 80. Tonight, mostly cloudy for fireworks, low 56. Mostly sunny Sunday, tomorrow's high 79. Monday, sunny, high 84. Looking into Tuesday, mostly sunny, high 87. That's your forecast. I'm Tim O'Brien.
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0: the happiest man and wife in Saginaw, Michigan. 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
1: USA Radio News, I'm Jim Rinaldi. Massive crowds turned out in Tehran for today's official start of the funeral for Iran's late Supreme Leader, Ayatollah Khamenei. Iran is holding a six-day state funeral, with millions are expected to gather at the city's Grand Mosque ahead of his burial on July 9th. The ceremonies are being held nearly 4 months after he was killed in a U.S.-Israeli airstrike on his compound in Tehran. Peace talks between the U.S. and Iran are set to resume after the funeral. Pope Leo is calling on the U.S. to protect immigrants on the nation's 250th birthday. Lisa Taylor has more.
2: The Pope appealed to Americans on Saturday to welcome new arrivals and protect them in a letter sent to his home country. Leo also urged the world to become more human and to help those fleeing war and poverty. The pontiff's message comes the day after he was awarded the National Constitution Center's Liberty Medal during a virtual ceremony in Philadelphia. The award noted the Pope's lifelong work promoting religious liberty and freedom of conscience and expression around the world. I'm Lisa Taylor.
1: 4th of July celebrations in Washington, D.C. and across the country are taking place under heavy security. A top FBI official called it an all-hands-on-deck situation for this year's events. Measures include teams from the National Nuclear Security Administration scanning any hazardous material in Washington, as well as using technology to take control of drones if needed. For those attending the annual 4th of July fireworks display on the National Mall, people will also have to pass through TSA-like screening. More than 120 passengers and crew aboard the Ruby Princess cruise ship were sickened by norovirus during a voyage from San Francisco to Alaska in Canada, according to health officials. The ship docked in San Francisco after the outbreak was reported to the CDC, and crews carried out enhanced cleaning and isolation measures as part of the response. From America's News Network, USA Radio News.
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3: Officials in Ohio say a mystery substance leaking from a big rig turned out to be Frank's Red Hot. Ohio's BST and G Fire District said it was dispatched earlier this week after the semi spilled the hot sauce onto Interstate 71.
4: The fire district said the trailer was full of 40,000 pounds of the condiment, and the spill posed concerns about possible environmental effects. According to the Columbus Dispatch, the Ohio Environmental Protection Agency was called in, and responders attempted to contain the substance so it wouldn't go into drains. John Summers, USA Radio News.
3: More than 260 million people are facing extreme heat as some cities are already shattering record-high temperatures. Local leaders throughout the eastern two-thirds of the country are advising people to be very cautious outdoors in what is the first major heat wave of the summer. Even the Great American State Fair in Washington, D.C. is being postponed for the time being due to the heat. The life-threatening heat is intensifying as millions are expected to attend outdoor events marking America's 250th birthday. According to NOAA, heat-related illnesses kill more Americans annually than any other type of extreme weather. A Tibetan man carrying a flag died after setting himself on fire outside the United Nations headquarters in New York, according to multiple reports citing activists and officials. Authorities say the incident is under investigation, while advocacy groups describe it as a political protest. From America's News Network, USA Radio News.
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13: 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I'm Mike Grisdale. In baseball, Tigers had Friday off. Detroit resumes its series against the Rangers tonight in Arlington. Jack Flaherty on the mound for Detroit. First pitch just after 4 p.m. on WCBY. World Cup soccer continues with the knockout rounds. Friday's winners included Argentina, Colombia, and Egypt. Team USA plays Belgium Monday night in Seattle. NASCAR Cup Series this weekend at Chicagoland Speedway. In golf, Lucas Glover has a two-shot lead heading into the third round of the John Deere Classic in Illinois. George McNeil has a two-shot lead at the U.S. Senior Open in Columbus. 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
15: For Sheboygan, Indian River, and the Straits of Mackinac for our afternoon, partly sunny, maybe a shower, and a high of 80. Tonight, mostly cloudy for fireworks, low 56. Mostly sunny Sunday, tomorrow's high 79. Monday, sunny, high 84. Looking into Tuesday, mostly sunny, high 87. That's your forecast. I'm Tim O'Brien.
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0: WCBY Obituaries this afternoon, brought to you by Northern Michigan Memorials and Monuments. Cheryl Lalone, 74 of Sheboygan, passed away peacefully on her birthday, June 27th, in Sheboygan. She was born in Sheboygan in 1952. Cheryl lived a life filled with love and devotion to her family. She found joy in the simple pleasures, baking, gardening, and spending time with those she held dear. Cheryl had a special fondness for shopping trips with her sister, took great delight in spoiling her daughter and grandchildren whenever she could. Cheryl married Jim Lalone, and together they welcomed their beloved daughter, Jamie. Becoming a mother later in life brought Cheryl immense happiness and pride, which she carried with her always. Her family was her greatest treasure. Known for her culinary talents, Cheryl's pickled beets were a cherished treat, a testament to the warmth and care she poured into everything she did. Her generosity and kindness were evident not only in the meals she shared, but also in the countless moments of love she gave to others. Her career included working at Family Dollar, Mill Creek Campground, and later, Walgreens in Sheboygan. At each place, she formed meaningful relationships, friendships, all that enriched her life, including her dear friends Laura and Doug, who remained close to her until the very end, along with her devoted companion, her beloved dog, Bruce. Cheryl was preceded in death by her parents, Betty and Shorty Heilman, her nephew, Michael, also survived by her daughter, Jamie, son-in-law, Caleb, and three cherished grandchildren, Blakely, Kane, and Deacon. She also leaves behind her siblings, Donna and Norm Jewell, Joanne and Bruce Skripko, Mike and Rose Heilman. Cheryl's legacy is one of kindness, laughter, and unwavering love. Her warmth touched everyone who knew her, leaving an indelible mark on their hearts. Arrangements handled by Gaylord Community Funeral Home. Cheryl Lynn Lalone, 74 of Sheboygan, passed away peacefully June 20.

87th. Juanita Morrison, 81, of Levering, passed away peacefully at home July 3rd. She was born in Mount Clemens, July 30th, 1944, daughter of Raymond and Bertha Schultz. Juanita and her husband John were officers and pastors with the Salvation Army for many years. Her complete obituary is being prepared, arrangements being handled by the Beck Funeral Home. Juanita May Morrison, 81, of Levering, passed away peacefully at home July 3rd. Judy Idolsky, 84, of Akiak, passed away June 30th. She was born March 8, 1942, in Lansing, daughter of Arthur and Virginia Eldridge. Judy grew up in Portland, Michigan. Then in 1963, she moved to Traverse City. 1983, she married Gerald Idolsky and moved to Akiak. You may remember her as the delivery person for the Detroit News and the Alpena News, as well as a mail carrier in the Millersburg area. Judy was a member of the St. Ignatius Catholic Church in Roger City, part of the Rosary Society, and also a liturgical minister. She is survived by her husband Gerald, 8 children, April and Dwayne Bush, Melody and Joe Zervis, Mark and Lou Barrett, Scott Barrett, Jerry Jr., Kim and Lynn Morrison, Tammy Idolsky and Dan Stewart, and Hugh Idolsky. Many grandchildren, quite a few great-grandchildren, a sister, Joanne Sharp, brother, James and Olivia Eldridge, as well as many nieces and nephews. On Tuesday, July 7th, the Rosary will be recited at St. Ignatius Catholic Church in Rogers City. That begins at 10 a.m. Tuesday, public visitation until the time of her Mass, 11 a.m. July 7th, with Father Don Guyman officiating. Interment will take place at Mount Calvary Catholic Cemetery at a later date. Memorials can be given to St. Ignatius School or the St. Ignatius Rosary Society in memory of Judy. Arrangements handled by the Beck Funeral Home. Judith K. Idolsky, 84, of Akiak, passed away June 30th. Doris McDowell, 92, of Rudyard, passed away June 26th at White Wiles Assisted Living. She was born in Fiber, January 30, 1934, daughter of Fred and Gertrude Dowd. Doris was raised on the family farm in the EUP alongside her parents and 6 siblings. Growing up on the farm instilled in her the values of hard work, faith, and family that remained at the center of her life. Doris attended the Fiber School before graduating from Rudyard High with the class of 52. While in the 9th grade, Doris met the love of her life, Leonard. They were married in 1952 and built a beautiful life together, rooted in love, partnership, and family. Whether they were farming, working in the hay fields, snowmobiling, spending time at hunting camp, hosting card parties or saunas, or enjoying their standing Saturday dinner dates with their dear friends, Feta and Ken Mills, they truly enjoyed doing everything together. Doris devoted her life to caring for others. She worked at the Little Red Candy Store alongside her sister Laura, taught ceramics from home, babysat many local children, and later found her calling as a cook at the Rudyard Schools, where she proudly served students for many years. She was an active member of the Rudyard Presbyterian Church and generously gave her time to the community. She served as a Girl Scout leader when her daughters were young, coached girls softball, and even played herself. Above all else, Doris treasured her family. Her home was the heart of countless memories. Everyone was always welcome. No one ever left hungry. Family and friends will forever remember those Christmas cookies, banana bread, no-bake cookies, baked chicken, coleslaw, wilted salad, jelly rolls, and just about everything else she made with an extra dash of sugar. If you stopped by Doris's house, a good chance you would find the Tigers game playing on the radio or TV, something delicious baking in the oven, hummingbirds fluttering around the feeders outside her window,

0: a seat waiting for you at the table. Doris also found joy in simple pleasures like belonging to the same Tunk Card Club for more than 60 years. She always loved a good game of bingo and enjoyed trying her luck on the sizzling sevens. She took great pride in her yard, especially doing the lawn mowing herself. Doris will be remembered as an honest, strong, and deeply loving woman. Whether sharing a meal, cheering on the Tigers, tending her flowers, or gathering family around her table, Doris found joy in everyday memories that became lifelong memories. Doris is survived by her children, Debbie and Rick Mullins, Randy and Michelle Benson, Corey and Jim Ebby, 11 grandchildren, 19 great-grandkids. She was preceded in death by her parents, Fred and Gertie, husband, Leonard, son, Richard, sisters, Helen, Molly, Joyce, Beth, Laura, and brother, Bud. A celebration of life will be held July 18th, 11 a.m. till 2 p.m. at the Rudyard Township Hall. Special thanks to the caregivers at the White Wiles Home in Rudyard. 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
0: Red Solo Cup, you're more than just plastic. 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
1: USA Radio News, I'm Jim Rinaldi. Severe thunderstorms are threatening July 4th and America 250 celebrations across the Northeast and Mid-Atlantic. NOAA's Storm Prediction Center has issued a level 2 out of 5 risk of severe thunderstorms across a corridor from southern Michigan to western Massachusetts and the New Jersey Shore. Despite the potential for thunderstorms, it is not expected to be enough to break the historic heat wave baking the region. The weather is likely to disrupt nighttime fireworks celebrations as well as cause travel delays due to the damaging wind gusts and heavy rain. President Trump says no country has done more good for the world than the United States of America. Speaking at Mount Rushmore Friday night, Trump celebrated the nation's 250th birthday at the America 250 fireworks celebration. The event happened at the same time as celebrations in New York City, where the Times Square ball is dropping 8 times to mark midnight in every U.S. time zone and territory as the nation rings in the 4th of July. The Department of Justice will not release additional unredacted records from its probe into convicted sex offender Jeffrey Epstein.
2: Officials declined the release Thursday and told a federal judge it has already adequately complied with the law. The filing pointed to exemptions in the law which allow the DOJ to withhold records containing victims' identities and information that could jeopardize a federal investigation. The DOJ's response came in the final hours of a court-ordered deadline to remove redactions in at least a dozen documents or show cause why it could not. John Summers, USA Radio News.
1: A Tibetan man carrying a flag died after setting himself on fire outside the United Nations headquarters in New York, according to multiple reports citing activists and officials. Authorities say the incident is under investigation, while advocacy groups describe it as a political protest. From America's News Network, USA Radio News.
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1: Americans are on the road for the holiday weekend. AAA says more than 72 million Americans will travel during the Independence Day holiday period this year. The holiday travel sets another record, but it is only a 0.5% increase from last year as rising inflationary pressures

0: take a toll. The travel period started on Saturday, June 27th, and goes through Sunday, July 5th, with many Americans expected to travel at least 50 miles from home. FIFA has made its decision on Falar and Balogun. Rob Martier reports.
1: The U.S. men's national team star will have to sit for one match following an incident during their win over Bosnia and Herzegovina. Balogun was given a red card after taking down the opposing player in what the referee felt was intentional. Balogun said, "It's important for me to say first and foremost, it was totally unintentional. The choice of the referee was his choice. I don't think it was the correct choice." Next up for the U.S. men's national team, a date with Belgium on Monday. I'm Rob Martier.
0: Minions and Monsters is off to a banana start at the box office. The seventh installment in the Despicable Me franchise made over $14 million on its opening day Wednesday. It's expected to make between $80 and $90 million over the extended holiday weekend. Also new this weekend is Young Washington, which is expected to bring in $15 to $20 million in its debut. Meanwhile, Toy Story 5 is expected to take third place. I'm Jim Rinaldi, USA Radio News.
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3: 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I'm Mike Grisdale. In baseball, Tigers had Friday off. Detroit resumes its series against the Rangers tonight in Arlington. Jack Flaherty on the mound for Detroit. First pitch just after 4 p.m. on WCBY. World Cup soccer continues with the knockout rounds. Friday's winners included Argentina, Colombia, and Egypt. Team USA plays Belgium Monday night in Seattle. NASCAR Cup Series this weekend at Chicagoland Speedway. In golf, Lucas Glover has a two-shot lead heading into the third round of the John Deere Classic in Illinois. George McNeil has a two-shot lead at the U.S. Senior Open in Columbus. 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
4: Big Country Gold. For Sheboygan, Indian River, and the Straits of Mackinac for our afternoon, partly sunny, maybe a shower and a high of 80. Tonight, mostly cloudy for fireworks, low 56. Mostly sunny Sunday, tomorrow's high 79. Monday, sunny, high 84. Looking into Tuesday, mostly sunny, high 87. That's your forecast. I'm Tim O'Brien.
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1: USA Radio News, I'm Jim Rinaldi. More than 260 million people are facing extreme heat as some cities are already shattering record-high temperatures. Local leaders throughout the eastern two-thirds of the country are advising people to be very cautious outdoors in what is the first major heat wave of the summer. Even the Great American State Fair in Washington, D.C. is being postponed for the time being due to the heat. The life-threatening heat is intensifying as millions are expected to attend outdoor events marking America's 250th birthday. According to NOAA, heat-related illnesses kill more Americans annually than any other type of extreme weather. The Justice Department is announcing a settlement with major egg producers over claims they coordinated to raise prices during the 2023 egg price surge tied to avian flu and supply disruptions.
2: The Justice Department has reached a $3.3 million settlement with Cal-Maine Foods, Versova, and Hickman's Egg Ranch over allegations they coordinated to inflate egg prices during the 2023 eggflation spike. Prosecutors say the company is engaged in price coordination over the 3 years, while producers deny any wrongdoing, blaming bird flu-related supply shortages. As part of the deal, they will also donate 53 million eggs to food banks valued at nearly $10 million. Anthony Lucero, USA Radio News.
1: Taylor Swift and Travis Kelce are married. Representatives for Swift confirm the couple have officially tied the knot in New York City. The ceremony at Madison Square Garden was officiated by Adam Sandler. The guest list included singer Selena Gomez, actor Hugh Grant, model Gigi Hadid, and her boyfriend Bradley Cooper, along with NFL commissioner Roger Goodell. Page Six is reporting the reception afterwards is scheduled to run till 2 in the morning, with Stevie Nicks and Tim McGraw performing. From America's News Network, USA Radio News.
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1: A rare copy of the Declaration of Independence has been found in a British archive. Rob Martier reports.
2: A volunteer at the National Archives in London says he was cataloging 18th-century letters from the British Navy last month when he came across a previously unknown copy of the U.S. Declaration of Independence, printed in 1776 in Exeter, New Hampshire, where several copies were printed, known as the Exeter Broadsides. Only a handful of the copies are thought to have survived. The archive unveiled the copy on Thursday and said the fact that it was found among the British Navy letters demonstrates how news traveled in 1776. I'm Rob Martier.
1: Dust from the Saharan Desert is blowing into parts of the U.S.
3: The phenomenon's not unusual and typically happens each year when easterly winds carry air and dust from the Sahara over the Atlantic and into the region. This means the dust travels more than 6,000 miles through strong upper-level winds and is not expected to have a significant impact on air quality. The dust is heading north into the Great Lakes region at the moment. John Summers, USA Radio News.
1: Serena Williams' return to singles competition drew a record number of viewers. ESPN says nearly 2 million people watched the 44-year-old's first-round match at Wimbledon, making it the most-watched Day 2 contest in the network's history. Williams lost to Australian Maya Joint on Tuesday in her first singles tournament appearance in 4 years. I'm Jim Rinaldi, USA Radio News.
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5: Big Country Gold. Or Sheboygan, Indian River, and the Straits of Mackinac for our afternoon. Partly sunny, maybe a shower, and a high of 80. Tonight, mostly cloudy for fireworks, low 56. Mostly sunny Sunday, tomorrow's high 79. Monday, sunny, high 84. Looking into Tuesday, mostly sunny, high 87. That's your forecast. I'm Tim O'Brien.
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on a warm summer's evening, on a train bound for nowhere, I met up with a gambler. 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And he began to speak. 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
1: USA Radio News, I'm Jim Rinaldi. Americans are marking the nation's 250th birthday with major events in Philadelphia, Boston, New York, and Washington, D.C. New York Harbor is hosting one of the key celebrations as dozens of tall ships from around the world take part in a massive international parade of sail, followed by a flyover led by the Navy's Blue Angels. Millions are expected to gather tonight for the nation's signature Independence Day fireworks displays, including the Macy's Show in New York. The Boston Pops will stage its annual fireworks spectacular with huge crowds expected on the National Mall for the Salute to America 250 celebrations in Washington, D.C. Fireworks safety and burn first aid are in focus ahead of Independence Day celebrations, with doctors warning about injury risks for children and what to do if burns happen.
2: Cleveland Clinic physician Perva Grover says fireworks can cause minor to severe burns. She urges supervision, setup, and no relighting duds.
3: Fireworks, we see all sorts of injuries, from sparklers and small first-degree burns to more severe, larger-degree burns and other injuries as well.
2: You need to cool minor burns with running water for about 10 minutes and then cover with a dressing. Seek emergency care for severe or large burns. Anthony Lucero, USA Radio News.
1: World leaders are offering their congratulations as America celebrates its 250th birthday. The European Commission, the head of NATO Secretary General, and even Russian President Vladimir Putin extended their well wishes in messages to President Trump. Pope Leo and the British royal family also wished all Americans a happy Independence Day. In a post on social media, the American-born Pope offered his heartfelt

0: congratulations and called it a time to reflect on the responsibilities the nation has to future generations. From America's News Network, USA Radio News.
1: This is Denny Gillum, host of Frontlines of Freedom, here to tell you about an amazing new book, The Miracle Man, written by a good friend of mine. 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
0: A rare copy of the Declaration of Independence has been found in a British archive. Rob Martier reports.
3: A volunteer at the National Archives in London says he was cataloging 18th century letters from the British Navy last month when he came across a previously unknown copy of the U.S. Declaration of Independence, printed in 1776 in Exeter, New Hampshire, where several copies were printed, known as the Exeter Broadsides. Only a handful of the copies are thought to have survived. The archive unveiled the copy on Thursday and said the fact that it was found among the British Navy letters demonstrates how news traveled in 1776. I'm Rob Martier.
0: Dust from the Saharan Desert is blowing into parts of the U.S.
4: The phenomenon is not unusual and typically happens each year when easterly winds carry air and dust from the Sahara over the Atlantic and into the region. This means the dust travels more than 6,000 miles through strong upper-level winds and is not expected to have a significant impact on air quality. The dust is heading north into the Great Lakes region at the moment. 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
0: Serena Williams' return to singles competition drew a record number of viewers. ESPN says nearly 2 million people watched the 44-year-old's first-round match at Wimbledon, making it the most-watched Day 2 contest in the network's history. Williams lost to Australian Maya Joint on Tuesday in her first singles tournament appearance in 4 years. I'm Jim Rinaldi, USA Radio News.
5: Good morning, guys. I just want to warn you, traffic is tough out there.
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10: Or Sheboygan, Indian River, and the Straits of Mackinac for our afternoon. Partly sunny, maybe a shower and a high of 80. Tonight, mostly cloudy for fireworks, low 56. Mostly sunny Sunday, tomorrow's high 79. Monday, sunny, high 84. Looking into Tuesday, mostly sunny, high 87. That's your forecast. I'm Tim O'Brien.
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1: 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Second hand from a dealer in Atlanta, I rode up with Daddy when he went there to get her.

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